0: one of the hosts of Sisters in Law. I'd like to acknowledge that we are broadcasting from unceded Aranda country. It is a privilege to live and work on this beautiful country. We would also like to acknowledge any Aboriginal or Torres Strait Islander listeners tuned in today. For those tuning into Sisters in Law for the first time today, Sisters in Law is a weekly show about issues affecting women in all their diversity across Central Australia and the Barkly region. Today, we are in the studio and we're chatting with Dharani, who is a civil lawyer here at Calls. Welcome, Dharani.
1: Thank you for having me.
0: We're very excited to talk to you today. We've asked Dharani on today to discuss employment law. And now, excitingly, employment law practice at Calls is currently growing and expanding. And Dharani is one of our more experienced employment law lawyers at the moment. So we thought this would be a great opportunity to run through some of the concepts and the types of claims and what exactly is employment law for our listeners to understand that a little bit better and how they can access that. So further, something we wanted to note at the beginning of this episode is that this is not legal advice. This is for general information purposes only, and it is not supposed to be a substitute for legal advice. If you're listening and you want more information about how some of the concepts that we're discussing today apply to your specific context, please come and talk to us at Calls. Before we get into the interview today, Dharani, I think some of our listeners might want to know a little bit about you. Can you tell me what is one of your favourite things about living here in Mbamtoa?
1: I've been in Mbamtoa for about 4 months now, and I think my favourite thing so far is the fact that I'm able to ride my bike all over town. I've had my bike for a couple of years, and definitely since moving here, I've used it every day, whereas I didn't do that before when I was living in Adelaide.
0: Yeah, it's the best. I was telling Dharani on our way here, actually, that I didn't have a car for my first 6 months living in town, and I miss it. Like, once you get the car, you get out of the routine, and you really need to make an effort to get back on the bike and ride everywhere. But I found it made me feel more connected to the community and nature. You notice things a lot more, like changes in the town and signs that are up, and you see the same characters walking around. It's the best.
1: Definitely. I mean, I'm saying this now in winter, but maybe in summer I might feel different.
0: Yeah.
1: But so far I'm really enjoying it.
0: You just ride a little bit slower, drink a little bit more water. You'll get used to it.
1: Yeah.
0: I also used to find that it made me, because driving home from work now takes like maximum 5 minutes. Mm-hmm. So riding my bike, 10 to 15 minutes, still a short amount of time, but puts a little bit more distance, lets you like get out of the work mindset and into your outside of work mindset and relax. It's kind of like a little bit meditative almost.
1: Definitely, because before I would walk or take public transport, and I could just instantly put in a podcast or music, but I can't do that riding the bike, so I have nothing to do except just like look at the road and look at the landscape, which is really beautiful.
0: Yeah, it's great. So now let's get into our interview. We'll start off with one of the more basic concepts, hopefully, that everyone is aware of, workplace health and safety. Dharani, can you tell us what exactly are the rights and responsibilities that workers and employers have when it comes to keeping people safe at work?
1: Mm-hmm. So workers have a right to feel safe at work and be safe at work. And on the flip side, employers have a duty of care to their employees and, people, depending on the nature of the work, people in their business, whether that's patrons, contractors, things like that. So, and safety includes a lot of things. A lot of people mostly think physical safety. So, when they're making workers' compensation claims, for example, they think it applies to getting physically injured at work. But safety also includes psychological safety. So things like, feeling supported, feeling like having a manageable workload, all of those things, impact how a person feels at work, whether they're mentally and psychologically safe. That also includes things like bullying and sexual harassment. So for bullying, pranks and comments and unreasonable comments, I should say, and sexual harassment, which isn't necessarily physical sexual touch, but it can include things like jokes, comments, intrusive questions, and things like that. Yeah. So all of that, workers have a right to not experience bullying, sexual harassment.
0: Really broad definition there.
1: Yeah.
0: Mm-hmm. And so if someone is feeling unsafe at work, like maybe one of those behaviors that you're describing is happening to them, what can they do to address it?
1: Mm-hmm. Yeah, well, look, it's definitely hard for physical sexual touch, but it can include things like jokes, comments, intrusive questions, and things like that. Yeah. So all of that, workers have a right to not experience bullying, sexual harassment.
0: Really broad definition there.
1: Yeah. Mm-hmm.
0: And so if someone is feeling unsafe at work, like maybe one of those...

0: about something that they're experiencing at work, because they have this right, they have this protection, and employers can't take adverse action or negative action against someone for exercising this workplace right. But it's obviously easier said than done. Yeah. A lot of people find it intimidating to report something to their employer, especially in small businesses, when oftentimes they're one of, what, two or three employees. I think a good starting point would be to get some advice or information, so that way people can know exactly, you know, what right they have, and talk it through with someone with knowledge and experience with that. So
1: an important distinction in that is that coming to a lawyer doesn't mean you need to take action. You don't need to be in trouble, like you don't need to have to file a court application or a complaint, whatever it is. It's can just be a conversation about getting advice and being informed, so that if you do make the decision to take some sort of action, it's an informed decision.
0: Absolutely. Yeah. And yeah, people can talk to a lawyer. They could even, depending on the size of the workplace, they could talk to a work health safety rep.
1: Yeah.
0: They could talk to their union as well. And again, it's just to get information, advice, and then it's ultimately up to that person what they choose to do with it.
1: Yeah, absolutely. So that's just a broad overview of workplace health and safety. Thank you for that. Moving on to now another big topic that comes up in employment law. Often when there's a dispute between an employee and an employer, we see a lot of this, that it's around the termination of the employment. So, Durrani, what should you do if you think that you've been unfairly dismissed from work?
0: Well, with unfair dismissals, or even just dismissals in general, unfortunately, people have to act pretty quickly, because the laws in Australia, to challenge a dismissal, you only have 21 days from the date.
1: Which is so short.
0: Yeah, absolutely.
1: It is so speedy. 21 days.
0: Yeah. So even though, you know, people need some time, like going through a dismissal is very difficult for lots of people. So having
1: to act.
0: You
1: just lost your access to money.
0: Yeah.
1: Like, you know, your livelihood.
0: Exactly. The way you support yourself, the way you pay rent, look after your kids.
1: Yeah.
0: But yeah, unfortunately, there is a 21-day time limit. So people, we always encourage people to get advice as soon as possible.
1: Yeah.
0: It can be a bit difficult, especially with people who work as casuals, because oftentimes they don't realize they have been dismissed. Because they're just simply taken off the roster. They might
1: Death
0: think,
1: by
0: oh,
1: roster.
0: Yeah, they might think that, oh, I haven't gotten a shift. That's fine, I'll get another one. And then they haven't gotten a shift in 3 weeks. So yeah, unfortunately, people do have to act pretty quickly. The Fair Work Commission and relevant state tribunals are pretty strict when it comes to that 21-day time limit. There are exceptions, but they are exceptional rather than the norm. In terms of unfair dismissal, it is essentially a procedural issue of whether a person was given proper notice, an opportunity to respond, an opportunity to improve. There are certain eligibility requirements. So I'm talking under the Federal Fair Work Act, the Commonwealth Fair Work Act. They would have had to have been employed for a certain amount of time, depending on if they were a small business or a not small business. Whether they're within that 21-day time limit, and the specific circumstances of their dismissal as well. But that's not to say that someone can just be dismissed even if they worked at a place for 1 day. They can't be dismissed for an unlawful reason. So, for example, discrimination.
1: Yeah.
0: But
1: that comes under a different kind of scheme than unfair dismissal.
0: Yes. Yeah.
1: And so if someone did believe that they'd been unfairly dismissed, can they file that claim themselves? Do they need to see a lawyer?
0: They don't need a legal representation for that, but I would say definitely get advice from a lawyer or a union before filing that claim, just because you don't want to make an inappropriate claim or a frivolous claim, because the Fair Work Commission won't like that.
1: Okay, now moving on to another kind of broad

0: issue that comes up a lot in employment law. Now, that's discrimination. So, Dorani, can you tell our listeners a little bit about how the law protects you from discrimination, specifically in your workplace?
1: Mm-hmm. So, discrimination is essentially people being treated unfairly because of some protected attribute or ground, aspect of their identity or their lives. So discrimination laws, there's federal discrimination laws which cover grounds like race, sex, disability, age, things like that. But each state and territory also has, generally, they also have their own anti-discrimination laws. Mm. In the NT, I mean, I'm new to the NT, but I, just looking at the NT's Anti-Discrimination Act, I was really pleased to see the wide variety of grounds that the NT protects. So things like irrelevant criminal or medical record, their HIV or hepatitis status, things like that that I didn't see in my previous state of practice, which was South Australia. So yeah, those protected attributes, people can't treat you unfavorably in the workplace because of that.
0: It's great to hear that the NT is ahead
1: of
0: that.
1: Which is awesome. Excellent. And yeah, in terms of, you know, what discrimination can look like, I think people often think it's just being terminated or fired, which is definitely an aspect of that. But any kind of unfavorable treatment can include, you know, not being afforded the same opportunities as someone who doesn't have the same that attribute, or yeah, I guess being excluded or
0: maybe
1: not.
0: Like flexible working arrangements, things like that.
1: Yeah, well, flexible working arrangements kind of are their own things in under the Federal Fair Work Act, but there is overlap, definitely. For example, people like caring responsibilities is a protected attribute. So people who feel that they're being, you know, those accommodations aren't being made, they have a few different avenues, but yeah, discrimination could be one of that because they're essentially being treated less favorably because of their caring responsibilities. So yeah, discrimination is basically just being treated unfavorably or differently because of that certain protected attribute.
0: Yeah, that's really interesting. And now, kind of tying into that, I want to talk a bit about positive duty. Now, this is quite a new concept in Australian employment law, and it's a great step forward in protecting employees' rights. So it's a really important topic to talk about. And I want to start with the basics, Dorani. So what exactly is positive duty, and where does it come from?
1: Mm-hmm. So positive duty, it's basically like a positive obligation. It's proactive rather than reactive. The positive duty in relation to sex discrimination in Australia came about towards the end of 2022 and then came into place in 2020. Sorry, I get my dates years wrong, but around there, 2022, 2023, don't know off the top of my head. But previously, the law was quite reactive. People would look at what an employer was doing to prevent or eliminate sex discrimination in a workplace in the stage of someone raising a complaint, and that's when they'd look at an employer's actions, whereas the positive duty now makes it proactive. So even before someone can make a complaint, people can look at what an employer is actually doing to keep their workplace safe and free from sexual sex discrimination. And
0: which is incredible, massive step forward.
1: Definitely. So that's positive duty.
0: Yeah, and so since this has been introduced, the Australian Rights Human Commission has been given some additional powers to deal with this right and enforce these new rules. Mm-hmm. Can you tell us a bit about what kind of powers they have now?
1: Yeah, so the Australian Human Rights Commission, also known as the AHRC, it's the Australia's Federal Anti-Discrimination Human Rights Commission. Mm. And so with the positive duty, they have compliance and enforcement powers now. So how it works is, you know, if you think an employer is not complying with their positive duty, people can make a report to the AHRC's positive duty team. And when the AHRC gets that report, they could, they have powers to conduct inquiries to see if that business or employer is complying with the positive duty. They could issue compliance notices or apply to federal courts to, like, for an order for that compliance or enter into enforceable undertakings as well. So it's mainly about compliance, seeking compliance with the duty rather than an individual claim, like somebody making a complaint that my employer didn't follow the positive duty and therefore I should get individual, like an individual outcome. It's not about that. It's more about compliance rather than an individual remedy.
0: Yeah, yeah. And so the Australian Human Rights Commission released some guidelines structured around 7 core standards in positive duties. Can you briefly walk us through what some of those standards are that are expected from businesses?
1: Yeah, so the 7 standards relate to leadership, culture, knowledge, risk management, support, then reporting and response, and monitoring and evaluation. So basically, when we're looking at whether an employer is complying with its positive duty, it's looking at what it's doing on these 7 different levels. So for example, what is leadership doing? You know, what kind of risk management do they have in place when it comes to sex discrimination and things like that? And I should have said at the start, this positive duty is, the federal positive duty is specific to the Sex Discrimination Act. Mm. So it's really about employers' positive duty in relation to like the actual positive duty. The legislation says it's the duty to eliminate as far as possible unlawful behavior in relation to sex discrimination, sexual harassment, sex-based harassment, or a hostile work environment. So that's essentially sexism in the workplace, as well as victimization related to sex discrimination. So for example, when people complain about sexual harassment and then they're victimized for it, basically punished, and things are made worse because their lives are made worse because they've complained about it. The positive duty under the federal Sex Discrimination Act is in relation to just that.
0: Mm, yeah. Mm-hmm. Thank you for that. And so, for example, maybe going from the employee side now to the employer side, if they're listening to this and realizing that maybe they haven't updated their policies to uphold these positive duties that have been introduced, although it was a few years ago now, so you'd hope they should have already, but maybe if they haven't, what are some of the steps that an employer might take to show that they're meeting this positive duty?
1: Yeah. Well, the legislation isn't so prescriptive and specific about, like, these are exactly the steps you have to take. Mm. It obviously depends on the nature of the business, whether it's like the size of the business. For example, a small business wouldn't have the same amount of resources as a large business, but also, you know, a business that is, you know, it's a mining company versus like a NDIS company.
0: Yeah.
1: So that doesn't mean they have, you know, different obligations. The positive duty applies regardless of small business versus big business. It's just looking at what kind of things they're doing and whether they're reasonable and proportionate measures in place to comply with the positive duty. So for example, with, you know, workplaces that require a lot of overnight trips, is it, you know, one way to manage risk is to give employees separate accommodation instead of shared accommodation. So that's specific to a workplace where there's a lot of overnight trips, whereas, you know, somebody that, a workplace that doesn't have that, they don't necessarily need to do that. But I think the starting points for all businesses would be having a clear anti-sexual harassment, sex discrimination policy, making it clear that it's zero tolerance for that. Mm.
0: Give some guidelines to the employees as well to like kind of understand what the employer's position is, give them some indicators of like what they should expect, what their rights are. Like, they need to be informed as well.
1: Exactly. Yeah. A clear, plain English policy that says, you know, lays out the complaints process, because a lot of people it takes a lot of courage to make that complaint.
0: Massively.
1: And then, you know, being well supported and knowing what to expect, you know, how long things can take, or making it clear like procedural fairness will also be afforded to the alleged perpetrator, because that's an aspect. Yeah, basically being clear, and also consulting with employees is a big is a big part of that, because employees know their work often better than the leadership do, like the day-to-day stuff, on the ground stuff. So consulting, you know, what are the needs an employee need, needs? And yeah, I think a starting point would be policies, training. Pardon me.
0: No, it's okay.
1: Sorry, just had to take a water break. But yeah, but the like in sexual harassment cases, it can't just be like a tick and flick policy or training that's just like provided at the start and never given again. So yeah, looking at things like that, like is it regular training? Is the policy being updated? Like taking a proactive approach, essentially.
0: And I guess organizations can look to what other organizations are doing and use the information that's around them. Mm-hmm. There's so many resources, whether it's online in their community or consulting people on what kind of policies they can implement.
1: The AHRC has resources itself. So as a starting point, if you have a small business and you're not sure where to go, or you don't have the resources to get an employer, employer lawyer, or human resources, the AHRC, Safe Work Australia, Safe Work NT, they all have resources on where to get started.
0: Yeah. And you said employers have to take reasonable and proportionate measures. That sounds like pretty flexible, I guess, to me, on how that's interpreted. So, for example, would like a small family-owned business in regional Northern Territory, would they face the same expectations and penalties as a massive Tier 1 mining company also operating in rural NT?
1: Well, look, I'd say their obligations are the same. I don't think it would be a defense for a small business to say that I couldn't put in an anti-sexual harassment policy because I don't have the time and resources. So their obligation applies the same. But like what I said before, in terms of the specifics to that workplace, perhaps a small business the nature of their work would be different from a mining company, a corporate mining company. Basically how they manage the risk would probably look different, but their obligations remain the same, which is to eliminate as far as possible.
0: Take those proactive steps.
1: Yeah, exactly.
0: And now for our final question, as we are approaching 10 o'clock. So I want to then flip it back to the employee side. If a person is working in their workplace and they think that maybe their workplace has breached these duties and obligations that we've been talking about today, what can they do? Where do they go?
1: Mm-hmm. Well, look, the starting point, I think, would be to get some advice, whether that's from a legal service like Coles or from a union, or even Safe Work NT as a starting point. Not necessarily that they can give legal advice, but they would be able to give information. There would be, depending on the specific circumstances, the claims could be different. So if the discrimination involves termination, there could be a potential unfair dismissal claim, a general protections claim. In terms of discrimination claims, people can choose between either the federal AHRC or in the NT, there's the NT Anti-Discrimination Commission. And I do just quickly want to mention, the NT has its own positive duty, which is actually broader than the positive duty that we've been discussing, which is the federal positive duty, which is just specific to the Sex Discrimination Act, whereas the NT positive duty applies to all the protected attributes in the NT Anti-Discrimination Act. So it is broader, and it basically says that employers have to take positive action to prevent and eliminate discrimination to the greatest extent possible. Depending on the priorities of the person, what they're looking for, they could make a claim, either make a complaint to the AHRC or the Territory Anti-Discrimination Commission.
0: Yeah, and we've done an episode with the director of the NT Anti-Discrimination Commission.
1: Oh, amazing.
0: So people can go, I don't remember the exact date that it is, but people can flick back and go and listen to that for some more information on exactly how claims with their commission works.
1: Mm-hmm.
0: So if people are making, so they've decided on which jurisdiction to choose, they've decided on the claim, is this a free and confidential complaint to make?
1: Yep. Yeah, so it's free to make discrimination complaints. With dismissal claims, for example, if you were making a dismissal claim to the Fair Work Commission, there is a fee for that, but you could apply to have the fee waived. But yeah, with discrimination complaints, those are free. And the starting point is always a confidential conciliation or mediation process. So it is confidential.
0: And do people need a lawyer to make that claim? Or I know you said to get legal advice, but then maybe if they decided they don't want to continue seeing a lawyer for whatever reason, they are on their own.
1: Mm-hmm.
0: Can they continue on just as themselves? Do they need representation?
1: People often can and do self-represent in a lot of employment commissions and tribunals. And a lot of these commissions have been designed to be self-representation friendly. You don't need a lawyer to represent you. But if the claim progresses, so for example, if the initial conciliation or mediation fails, oftentimes the appeal, like where you go afterwards, is a court, a federal court, for example. And I think there are still self-representation services in even federal courts.
0: Mm-hmm.
1: People can do it, but I think it would be really difficult. And people should definitely get legal advice before filing in a federal court, I would say, at the very least.
0: Yeah. I think that's all we have time for today. Thank you so much, Dharani, for joining us. It's been so wonderful to have you on and break down some of these quite complex but vital concepts today.
1: Thank you. Thank you so much for having me. And yeah, I hope people took something out of it. And if you have any questions, please contact Coles.
0: Yeah, absolutely. And thank you to all our listeners who have tuned in. We hope you've enjoyed today's episode and that you have a bit more knowledge about employment law, in particular the topics that we've discussed on workplace health and safety, discrimination, unfair dismissal, and employers' positive duties. So if you are a woman or a non-binary or gender-diverse person in Central Australia or the Barkly region and you'd like to speak to a lawyer, as we've discussed, please come and see us at Coles. Our head office in Alice Springs in Balmatoire is right next door to Kmart. Or our Tennant Creek listeners, we have an office there as well, which is right next door to Centrelink at 85 Patterson Street. Or you can call us on 8952-4055. Thank you so much for listening. We wish you all a safe and happy weekend. Tune in to ACCC 102.1 FM next Friday at 9:30 a.m. for more Sisters in Law Live in Conversation. And now to leave you with a beautiful song by a local artist. This is I Thought by Donna Vella. Enjoy, everyone. Thank you.

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1: Many voices, one place.
2: Hello, my name's Steve Horsnell. I was born in Christchurch, New Zealand. What brought me here was work. I had come over with a friend to Sydney, and I'd spent 6 months working in Sydney. I was a chef in those days. After I'd had enough of Sydney, 6 months was enough, and I'd contacted my friend who I knew had come to Alice Springs. He'd got a job, also a chef, got a job through an agency and came straight here. Well, I got in touch with him again when I decided I'd have enough of Sydney, and he said, oh, there's plenty of work for chefs here in Alice. I thought, oh, well, we'll go and check it out. That was in 1986, and I've been here ever since. I choose to stay in Alice because I love it. It's a very different place to New Zealand, obviously. So, of course, New Zealand is very green and rains frequently and cold in the winter and all that sort of stuff. So very different in that sense to Alice Springs. Although there's a surprising number of New Zealanders live here, when it is so strange in that fact when you're so far from the sea here and rivers with water in them, and whereas in New Zealand you're never far from a river. I'm very fond of the community in Alice Springs, which is something I didn't notice where I grew up. I think in a bigger place you tend to be more disconnected, I feel, and it's that small community and engaging in the community that I like. I choose to stay in Alice Springs now because of our daughter. We have a 12-year-old daughter. So while she's still at school, we've decided to stay at least until then. One of the great things about Alice Springs is that there are so many opportunities on hand. I just sort of transitioned out of cooking. I was a shop assistant for a while, working in petrol stations and a 24-hour store, convenience store. Did that for about 4 years. Then I got into laboratory work, geochemical laboratory, and from there made contacts out at the mine, out at Tanami Mine, and started there, and I've only recently finished up. I was out there for 14 years, out at the Tanami and then at the Granites Gold Mine. So I was single for a lot of that time, and it suited me perfectly. It was fine, great. Then once I was married, it got a lot harder, hard on the family. My daughter used to plead with me not to go back out to work. You know, that was very difficult. So we decided enough was enough, and forget about the money and live life to its fullest. And so we're very happy living full time here in town.
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3: Before I came to Central Australia, I was actually in South Africa.
0: This is Adam. He's a paleontologist and the curator of Megafauna Central and the Museum of Central Australia.
3: And there was a female ostrich who I guess was a bit lonely. She was standing by a gate one day. So we had to go from one paddock to the next to get to the actual outcrop where the dinosaur bones were. And she was doing her mating display dance where they shake their wings over their back and sort of prance up and down with their legs. So as a joke, I got out and I started waving my arms over my back and stamping my feet up and down, and it worked. She got down on the ground and presented. The whole crew thought that was the most hilarious thing. Yeah, so from then on, for the rest of the field trip, and then years afterwards, that was always Adam's girlfriend, was this ostrich. And she actually must have found someone, because there was a large flock of chicks there the next year. So
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4: The Jackaroo just out of college. Stockwork, he was pretty...
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4: The Jackaroo just out of college. Stockwork...
1: Many voices... One place.
6: Yeah, my name's Tony Watson. I was born in Coburg in Victoria and came to live in Tennant Creek because I was a police officer first. I did policing for 5 years and then decided to get into my own business. I think everyone should do it before they retire because you certainly learn a lot of things about running a business. Mainly the big thing is your money management, making sure that you know you've got enough to cover everything. It's Tony Watson. I was born in Coburg in Victoria and came to live in Tennant Creek because I was a police officer first. I did policing for 5 years and then decided to get into my own business. I think everyone should do it before they retire because you certainly learn a lot of things about running a business.

0: daily regardless, and there's sick days and things like that that you take for granted, whereas running a business you don't have that opportunity at all.
1: Yeah.
0: I know that when I was a police officer I used to like to sit down and eat somewhere comfortable and where you knew the food was safe and, you know, everything was above board. And when we got into this business, we saw the opportunity there to provide a service for people at Tennant Creek, but also to educate myself in how to run a business. Running your own business, you find out all the difficulties, especially at the end of the month when all the bills come in and you look at it and go, wow, what did I make this month? And sometimes it's not what everybody thinks you make. It's you really have to watch what your outgoings and your income is, and then you have to think outside the square to what to make that income increase so that you can actually try and earn a wage that's similar to what I was on in the police. The reason why I like the community of Tennant Creek is because it's just a small community. There's a lot of opportunities here. A lot of tourists come through here. I like the people here, Indigenous and non-Indigenous. There's a lot of people that can become lifelong friends here. I find it difficult in Tennant Creek sometimes, mainly because of the service cutbacks. I guess all small territory communities find the same things, the cutting back of power and water staff, the cutting back of MVR staff. I find that really difficult. Why I choose to stay in Tennant Creek is because really friendly, close-knit community. There's great people here.
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0: to make the community happy, or yeah, dancing or something like this. Yeah, this is a culture, you know.
1: This is Guy Minook from Alice Springs.
0: Yeah, dancing and can follow. Yeah, in our culture. Yeah. People are not dancing together with the moon. Girls dancing with women. Yeah, enjoying the songs. Yeah, because you know the songs and they came from musicians. Yeah, that songs also you can dance. Yeah, make you dance, and because you're happy, you understand it, and all these things. Yes, I'd like to do that, of course.
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0: Many voices, one place.
1: I'm Star Lady Nungurai, really one Queen of the Desert. I've been living in the Northern Territory in Alice Springs for 6.5 years. I grew up in country Victoria in a small town called Wangaratta. I moved to Alice Springs because I wanted to start a new life. I've lived in, fled country Victoria due to homophobia and transphobia in my youth. I fled to inner city Melbourne, where I lived for a number of years. But I really wanted to get outside of the ghetto, those inner city ghettos, and work in remote Aboriginal communities. I've got a real passion. I think the young people, I'm sure I could hear those kids screaming out my name, Star Lady, Star Lady. And they drew me to live in Alice.

0: brings. I'd say this community is, you know, very different from where I grew up. It's got a really strong cultural diversity. There weren't many, where I lived in Wangaratta, there weren't many Aboriginal people around or, you know, visible members of the community then, and I really like the cultural diversity that is within this town. In the Northern Territory, we have this level of tolerance, but what we don't have for the, you know, gay, lesbian, transgender and intersex community is acceptance. And to me, acceptance is inclusion. And so while I can walk around the streets and not experience violence, whether that's physically or verbally, you know, I mean, I see that exclusion happening in, different services. And, you know, racism is a really big issue in the Northern Territory, and so is segregation. Some of our communities are incredibly segregated. And I'm really proud that our LGBTI community is one of the communities that is breaking that segregation down, is forming relationships and friendships and ways and formats of really working together, you know, from a place of equality. And I think that's really exciting. And I think they were showcasing that, not just in the Northern Territory, but I think our community is showcasing that nationally. There's this exciting movement that's happening here. And I think, you know, for LGBTI rights, we're 20 years behind, and so there's this space here to actually create change and be part of a really passionate and amazing social movement, and so that sort of keeps me here. And then I think of all the young people that I've worked with and all the people, you know, LGBTI people who may be having mental health issues or vulnerable, and so my commitment to my community keeps me here, because I go, who else, how many people are here, have the capacity to be able to do that advocacy work, and there's only a handful of people, and so that's one of the reasons that keeps me here, to try and create that social change and create that movement around LGBTI inclusive practice.
1: Many Voices, One Place is produced by ACCC Community Radio with the support of the Community Broadcasting Foundation. Series producer, Kelly Lee Hickey. 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

0: it's a lot different. It's just more chilled, like laid back, yeah. Easier life kind of thing, I reckon. Melbourne, and that's just, yeah, too full on. So, yeah.
1: This is Steele. He works remote.
0: Because I used to work for a safari company, like tours. So, yeah, you'd wake up in the night and there'd be dingoes hanging around you and donkeys. There's a lot of donkeys around and, yeah. Like, we used to tell people, you got to drink if you go for walks and that, and they wouldn't listen to you, and they'd end up bloody dehydrating. And, yeah, they just didn't expect Ellis to be Ellis, I suppose. Like, the heat and everything, which I don't mind. It's good, but, yeah.
1: 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Many voices, one frequency.

0: Many voices, one place.
1: Well, my name is Abdulaziz. I am the Imam of the Alice Springs Mosque. I was born in Nandi in Fiji, and what brought me to this place was I came to attend my sister's open house party in Sydney, and I found that there was a vacancy at this mosque, and I applied, and fortunately I got it after 2-3 months, and the visa processing and all those things were sorted out in 2-3 months time, and I moved to Alice Springs in 2013. And well, there are lots of differences from Alice Springs if compared to Fiji, because Fiji is totally a tropical country and Alice Springs is more of a desert. So that is the biggest difference of Alice Springs and Fiji. And the second thing which is a bit challenging also is like all our relatives, friends and family members are back in Fiji, and here when I came I did not know anyone, but now yeah, I am able to make lots of friends, and even I can say them family as well. So, and about this community, like I would say that this is the town which has given me great dignity and great respect, because I am the Imam of the mosque, and yes, people respect me, people has given me great dignity, and people, like I will say that the people are fantastic and they are marvelous. And the most difficult part about living in Alice Springs and living in Australia is like, yeah, like some of the people who are anti-Muslims, like that gives us a hard time, and that gives us challenging, because being in this attire 24/7, like moving around in streets, and my wife wearing the hijab also, like people sometimes they do stare, and people sometimes they do think that we are terrorists. So that is a hard challenge which we face, but it is not as severe as other countries or as other cities. It's far more better here in Alice Springs. And why I chose to stay here is, as I mentioned, that here I have got respect, I have a job here, I have got dignity. So as long as I have all these things, I'm not going away. Thank you very much.
0: Many Voices, One Place is produced by ACCC Community Radio with the support of the Northern Territory Government. Series producer, Kelly Lee Hickey. 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

0: Okay, a bush doof is a beautiful conglomerate of like-minded souls dancing under the moonlight, waiting for the sunrise. Connection, spirit, nature.
1: This is Melissa, party genius, and Sash Gremlin.
0: A big party in the middle of the bush with lots of like-minded souls, music, and lots of love. They're better than music festivals. It's a lot smaller. People are more connected. Maybe less organized. They do a pretty good job of organizing them, though. Yeah.
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1: Hello, my name is Maureen O'Keefe. I come from Matakaram, and today I'm going to tell you a story that happened in Reptilum. One night we were sleeping, and it was hot. We went to sleep outside on the veranda, but it had rained that day, so it was a bit wet. But it was still hot. We couldn't sleep inside, so we had to come outside. Me, my mum and auntie were sleeping outside. Then my mum, she woke me up. She said to me, Maureen, get up, look over there. She said to me, there's a man standing there. Where? I couldn't see. There, he's smoking amongst the pandanus by the fence over there. I've just woken up from sleep, trying to wipe that sleep from my eyes. I did blink and blink, and I couldn't see where that man was standing. I couldn't see any figure at all. But she said to me, there, look. Did you see that light? Look, he's smoking. Then I had a funny sort of idea, a strange idea coming to me. I've been thinking that must be the spirit. People from there, you know, from this country. And then that little red light come on again and again. I was thinking maybe it was that invisible man standing by that fence. Then I realized it wasn't a man, it was a firefly sitting over by the fence, the barbed wire fence. Then I said to my mom, Mom, go back to sleep. It's only a firefly sitting on the barbed wire fence.
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Yeah, yeah, see me. Can I get power because this is ACCC 102.1 FM. Jacques Kunakidza, please.

flying through the clear blue sky and feeling free as much as a bird could ever be. I was overwhelmed with relaxation over a familiar dotted landscape that was before me. Spotted with splendid colors, it was so rich and breathtaking. I didn't realize that I was a large bird until, looking over my shoulders, I had dark brown feathers. I called out through the silent air, and as I gazed into the distance, noticing the whole scenery that was somehow previously painted by myself. It was beautiful, only a place that which we knew very well. Knowing all this, suddenly the painting itself sprang into life with trees, grass, sand, rock, creek crossing, a mighty river, hills and dominated mountains in the background. Those mountains themselves became like humanoid figures, moving side to side as like walking, talking, singing and dancing among themselves. They were all close together as a large extended family group, a long line of them that stretches for kilometers. But they were from a place that which I felt really close to, a place called Jugriri, Yaganara, Pirijal, and right through Milijiri. They were like huge, massive moving monuments, larger than life image. And every living thing that has a spirit knew of them. And as much as part of everything in life, that somehow I knew that we are no different. And then one of them took notice, pointing towards me, calling out to the others to see as they waved and went on as usual, playfully. Oh, what joy I had, which they had given me, with an overcoming feeling of excitement. But at first, I was coming from Nyingana country, my mother's side of the river, from my original spiritual birthplace. It was there beneath the earth that which I came forth as a spirit from, and the spirit of that land, the protectors and the guardians, watched me as I took on an eagle transformation. From that direction, I was following a pathway that was going towards Western Desert, Wolmajeri territory, hundreds of sand dunes away, my father's side. And through this passage, I passed Ngugudi Crossing. It was there that which I heard my grandfather told me about the two rainbow serpents that went two different directions, creating a T-junction in the river as a reminder for all of us. But from above here, I could see far these eyes can make me see. The tallest trees, the hunting places, and where to seek shelter during rain. It was an aerial perspective, through an eyes of an eagle, a bird's eye look, a sight to see very much. Once in a lifetime experience. And as that sun that was setting over the horizon, it had caused the bending of sunlight, a glitters within the waters that caught my eyes in surprise. And as I zoomed in from a kilometer above the earth with my eagle spectacle lens, there, just above the surface of the water, I could see a barramundi was swimming in motion. It was going westwards towards that setting sun, moving gracefully on its own. And at that point, I knew what it meant to me. Knowing who I was and what was around me, I was filled with great understanding about the love for this place. With that knowledge and overflowing a river of wisdom that I had, that somehow I knew, definitely, that there is always will be a connection and a bond between us with this earth, water, and sky, that they are as much as part of us as we are to each other.

Hi, I'm Dakota from Tennant Creek. You're listening to ACCC. I'd like to give a shout out to the Stars Foundation and my favourite sibling, Brandon.

Yeah. Well, this is the original Rider Shafiq, and you're in tune to ACCC 102.1 FM. Big up all Alice Springs and Tennant Creek people. You don't know. Yeah.

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Oh, and I guess I just don't know.

0: Dr. Fluoride, beaming in from outer space Tennant Creek, saying to you is ACCC rocks.
1: Many voices, one place.
2: My name is Queen G. I was born in Uganda and I currently live in Sydney, Australia. And the place that I'm in at the moment is Tennant Creek in Northern Territory. I chose to come to Australia. It wasn't really by choice. I came here with my family in 1991 as refugees, and we've chosen to call Australia home. I came to Tennant Creek to work on a project called Lady Beats with the local original Indigenous girls. I've been coming here for a few years, and I was invited to record this CD. It's just freshly started, and I'm looking forward to some of the music we come up with and the ideas that we share and some of the, stories that come out of coming together every day for the next few weeks. Looking forward to the performances that we've got coming up at Desert Harmony Festival, going to Desert Divas over in Alice Springs, and just experiencing Tennant Creek.
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4: Hello, I'm Shannon Kirkwood. The Reserve Bank Governor says Australians should be prepared for extended higher fuel costs and even another rate rise. Michelle Bullock has appeared before a Parliamentary Economics Committee hearing today. She says inflation remains too high and the RBA will be doing what it can to make sure it does not become embedded in super price and wage setting decisions.
5: I recognise that higher interest rates are difficult for Australians with mortgages who are also facing cost of living pressures. But reducing inflation is essential. High inflation hurts all Australians, and it is especially tough on people with lower incomes and those in vulnerable financial positions.
4: The RBA board is meeting on September the 28th and 29th when a decision will be made on the cash rate, which currently sits at 4.35%. The Tiwi Land Council has spoken out against the decision to extend compulsory income management. The scheme sees part of the Centrelink payments of 30,000 people in the top end compulsorily quarantined for essential items. The Albanese government says it has honoured its election promise to abolish the cashless debit card attached to the scheme, but the separate basics card remains in place. Interim CEO of the Tiwi Land Council, Brenton Toy, has told the hearing today Tiwi people want autonomy and they're asking to be given the option not to participate.
6: We feel that it's a racist policy that targets Aboriginal people, whether it does or not, that's what it feels like. And our view is that if it's good for us, it should be good for everybody, and that's certainly not the case.
4: The National Farmers Federation is joining calls for an urgent briefing from the federal government on its migration reform plan. Home Affairs Minister Tony Burke detailed the plan yesterday. It includes a cut to temporary migration, changes for working holiday makers, and measures to reduce the humanitarian intake. The NFF is questioning how changes affecting working holiday makers will help ease housing pressure. It says backpackers are doing harvest in regional Australia and not the cause of housing shortages in the capital cities. The NFF says it's concerned controlling numbers, imposing caps and running ballots may not support farmers at all. Five women's wear stores are closing just days after an Australian fashion retailer went into voluntary administration. Sydney-based fashion business Q Clothing Co., which operates women's labels Q and Veronica Main, was founded in 1968. Now, four standalone Q stores and one Veronica Main store will shut down as administrators attempt to find a buyer for the struggling business. The Prime Minister is travelling to the United States today for a week-long visit. Anthony Albanese will meet with the Executive Chairman of Apple's Board of Directors, Tim Cook, to discuss the company's new parental controls for children. He'll then lead Australia's delegation at the United Nations General Assembly High-Level Week in New York. And the late Dolly Parton has posthumously accepted a Lifetime Achievement Award at the Americana Honours and Awards Ceremony. The country music star died in August, aged 80, after a brief battle with cancer. Addressing the crowd, she shared her love of roots music, now called Americana music.
7: Looking back at it all, I see this era of my career as a musical renaissance of sorts. And I want to thank everybody at the AMA for recognizing me with this award.
4: Turning to sport, the Sydney Swans and Fremantle will meet at the SCG tonight in the first of the AFL's preliminary finals. The Swans have lost skipper Callum Mills and Harry Cunningham to injury. Lewis Mellican and Justin McInerney have been recalled. No changes for the Dockers. The second prelim between Hawthorn and Brisbane will take place at the MCG tomorrow.
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0: G'day, me name's Huss. 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

0: Yeah, we're back for a Friday afternoon on your station, ACCC 102.1 FM, Alice Springs and Tent Creek. Well, this is my last week this week, but you guys will have me back next week, back in the hot seat again on your station, ACCC, as I prepare to head off to Darwin for a week, and I'll be back next week. So, guys, have a good week, and you'll catch me back in next week, back in the hot seat on ACCC. Andy, I'll be up and down next week, so I won't be here till then.
1: Andy, tell our listeners, is the sound up? Tell our listeners, Andy, what you're up to. You're going up there for a presentation of an award, am I right?
0: I'm going up for an award night for the Inclusion Northern Territory Disability Awards Night up there at the Parliament House.
1: Yes.
0: So yes. I'll be up in Darwin.
1: Yeah, you will be. And you know, not everyone gets the opportunity to go to Darwin for this award, but you've been specially picked by the Disability Advocacy Service?
0: No, this is Inclusion Northern Territory.
1: Okay, yep. And tell us a little bit more about what will happen on the night. Will you be giving a speech? Will you be... What's your role there? I mean, you've got various roles with the Inclusive Board.
0: Yep.
1: Can you tell listeners a little bit more about what you do and how the award is significant for not you but for the people who are... You know, living with a disability and trying to get ahead, because not everyone is on the same page as you. Not everyone has reached your goal, and so you're an inspiration for many people out there, and this is all part of it.
0: Yep. So, look, it's just an award night. I'm up for another award this year from my hard work that I've been doing, and to all our award winners, to all the recipients that have been chosen this year. There's a lot of nominations that have been chosen this year. So to all our award winners again, congratulations. And Friday night will be the big night up there at the Parliament House up there and down with the Honourable Minister for Disability.
1: Mr.
0: And that is...
1: Jensen, is it?
0: Yep. Jensen Charles?
1: Yes. Andy, you were saying, I thought you were just going up as a representative because you've won numerous awards other years. You're still winning awards now.
0: Absolutely. Oh. Not just me, there's a lot of award winners. So we'll be meeting the Honourable Jensen Charles, the Minister for Disability, up there. And also I'll be meeting up with the one and only, our NT Chief Minister, Miss Leah Finocchiaro.
1: Okay.
0: So it'll be a big night up there to catch up on all the action of what's happening up there in Darwin. So I'll be up there. I'll fly out Sunday night at 6:30, and I'll be in Darwin first thing Monday morning.
1: Okay.
0: All right. We might go to our first track of the afternoon. Mark, who we got on for interviews today? Anyone interesting?
1: Victoria Crosby's on. She's a country rocker.
0: Right.
1: And her song that's coming out is called If She Can Take Him.
0: Right.
1: So it'd be good to have a chit-chat with Veronica. She's been on other times with other singles, but she's a respected country artist inspired by real conversation overheard while working in a cafe. The song flips the classic cheating story on its head, asking why the other woman is so... often blamed for a bloke's bad decisions. So the song's called If She Can Take Him.
0: Yep. And just before we do get underway, we do have we've got a wind warning for the Arafura Coast and the Gove Peninsula Coast up there just out of Darwin. So please be advised there is a strong wind warning for the Arafura Coast and the Gove Peninsula up there out of Darwin, and that was issued at 2:30 p.m. CST Friday, which was today. So that's just been issued by the Bureau of Meteorology there. So please be advised there is a strong wind warning for the Arafura Coast and the Gulf Peninsula, and there's also a strong wind warning for the Tiwi Coast, Arnhem Land, and Peninsula Coast as well. Stay tuned to the BOM,
1: but Andy,
0: as we update you on further warnings there.
1: In Alice Springs, Andy, we're bathed in sunshine. Bathed. Like today, it's a top of 28 degrees. We had a little cool morning of a low of 7. Saturday, again, 32, a low of 16. So it's starting to warm up. We're going to be on 32 on Sunday.
0: Yep.
1: 32 on Monday, 31 on Tuesday,
0: yep.
1: 32 on Wednesday, 33, and then on Thursday, next Friday, will be 32. So we're going to be bathed in beautiful sun, I think, and not too hot.
0: Also, guys, just another quick heads-up warning for Darwin and Adelaide River. It is fire warning at the moment. The fire warning up in Adelaide River District, the other side of Darwin. Please be advised. Have your fire plan ready now in case you need to evacuate up there in Darwin. So please be advised to the BOM. Have your bushfire plan ready now, ready to evacuate as Darwin is getting ready for the onset of their bushfire season. As I've seen on social media last night, there was a house already burnt to the ground up there in Darwin in the bushfire-prone area. So please be advised, if you do need to evacuate, please listen to your fire authority and evacuate as soon as you are told to do so. So just keeping everyone up to date with what's happening with the weather up there in Darwin at the moment.
1: And in Alice Springs, Andy, I mean, it's still moderate at the moment, but still we have to be vigilant.
0: Yep.
1: Be aware, cutting back the grass is key because
0: yep.
1: apparently we're going to have a hot summer, so this could be a good opportunity.
0: We may not have a hot summer this year.
1: Yeah.
0: I reckon we could see some wet weather before maybe the start of October, maybe middle of October, November. I reckon we could see some more wet weather. I reckon there's more rain on the way.
1: Okay, but that brings growth, and that brings growth. When it comes to January, it'll dry out, and then the danger is there. So
0: no, if it rains, it'll keep the fires down. If it rains,
1: yeah, I know, but growth is likely to happen, Andy.
0: Well, who knows what's going to happen?
1: We have to be aware of that.
0: We have to be vigilant.
1: Yes.
0: All right, guys. Just a quick announcement. Don't forget, from the 10th to the 17th of October, we do have the Alice Springs Masters Games. That's from the 10th to the 17th of October. 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And we are at the Alice Springs Convention Centre for the Game Centre. So if you do want to volunteer, come on over there and we'll get you registered and get your paperwork done, and we'll take it from there. But that is from the 10th to the 17th of October, the Alice Springs Masters Games, and I'll be getting involved yet again this year. I'll be volunteering like I always do each and every year. And what a big year it's been this year for me, again this year, with the Henley on Todd. What a milestone for me this year. 200 Henley on Todds in the book. So what a milestone in the book. 200 Henley on Todds.
1: It's annual. You've been around 200
0: years. I've been every year, mate. 200 years. 200 Henley on Todds, mate, in the book. Mate, what a golden.
1: How can you be there for 200 when it's yearly?
0: Well, I've done every year.
1: 200.
0: From when it first started to now.
1: 200 years ago.
0: I've done 200 Henley on Todds in the book.
1: Hey, Andy, milestone. Did you know that Tiani's on starting her Red Dirt to Blue Ocean tour?
0: Yep.
1: And she'll be at Tennant Creek this coming
0: Saturday?
1: Friday.
0: Today.
1: Yep. And so get down to the Memo Club.
0: Yep.
1: And listen to this great indie local artist.
0: Yep. And then she'll be in Katherine, and then she'll be in Darwin next week.
1: Yeah. And then back in Alice Springs, because she's local, and we'll have her back on the show. We had her last week, which is good.
0: Also, don't forget next Thursday, we've got Warren Hatch with Under Wormer. Are you listening? At the Arrow Lawn at 7 p.m. featuring Casey Chambers, Shane Nicholson, Kayana, the Williams family, and also the Natari Kids Choir, and Warren H. Williams live on stage at the Arrow Lawn next Thursday. And, of course, Mike, you'll be getting along to that as well.
1: I'll be there, yeah.
0: And I'll be going as well, so we'll be going that night, and should be a good concert. Look forward to Warren H. Williams again live in concert.
1: Yep. We've got an interview coming up now, Andy, Victoria Crosby, so we might go to a song and we'll get Victoria on the line to talk about her latest single.
0: All right. Hey, Dave's just texted in. We had Yomi Deadly's congratulations. Enjoy your week up in the big smoke. Watch your P's and Q's.
1: Ooh, okay. Thanks, Dave. Andy, you have to be aware of that.
0: That's it.

0: We're back on Arvo's with Andy and on the line right now. Mike, I'm going to let you open this interview.
1: Oh, thanks for the opportunity, Andy. On Arvo's with Andy, we have Victoria Crosby. And her latest single is If She Can Take Him. It's a fast-paced country rock song with sharp sense of humour and a message of self-respect, inspired by a real conversation I overheard while working in a cafe. The song flips a classic cheating story on its head, asking why the other woman is so often blamed for a man's bad decisions. Good afternoon, Victoria. Victoria, Andy, got the right one?
0: Yes, sir. Hello? Hello?
1: Wait, oh, hang on. Why is it doing this? We might have to go to a song and I'll get her back on.
0: Yep. Right, round two.

happening as soon as possible. We might go with another track here, and we might come back shortly. You're tuned into Arvos with Andy on this Friday afternoon on your station, ACCC. Back shortly. Stay tuned.

0: All right, we're back on Arvo's with Andy, and again, we'll try that again. We'll see if we can get communication with our interviewee, Mark.
1: Yes, on Arvo's with Andy, we have Victoria Crosby. She's, her latest single is called If She Can Take Him. It's a fast-paced country rock song with a sharp sense of humour. The message is self-respect, inspired by a real conversation I overheard while working in a cafe. The song flips the classic cheating story on its head, asking why the other woman is so often blamed for a bloke's bad decisions. You know all about that, don't you, Andy?
0: Yep.
1: Good afternoon, Victoria.
2: G'day, and a big hello to Alice Springs.
1: Yeah, and so, can you tell us a little bit more about your music, Victoria, and what you've been up to of recent?
2: Yeah, sure, mate. So my new one just came out. It's called If She Can Take Him. And, you know, it's kind of my little answer to Dolly Parton's Jolene, which thought was kind of a really cool time for it to come out.
1: Yeah.
2: Since we just lost the legend herself.
1: Yeah.
2: And it's basically a story. Well, it's not a story. It's a true story. Because about 5 years ago, I was working in my cafe, and one of the hazards of owning a cafe is you get to hear a lot of gossip, right?
1: Yes.
2: And you don't ever repeat the local gossip, but the out-of-towners, that's okay. You're allowed to repeat that one. And there was a couple of out-of-towners that were sitting at one of the tables, and I could hear the conversation really clearly. And it was two girlfriends, and one was saying to the other girl, I can't believe he cheated on me, you know, with her. I just can't believe it. And I absolutely just can't stand her. And she said a few choice words about this woman, right?
1: Yeah.
2: That her bloke had cheated on her with. And it kind of stuck with me because she said, you know, I can't believe she took him. And I thought, she didn't take him, he went. And you should be kicking him in the bum, not her.
1: Yeah.
2: And that thought stayed with me all these years, and that's how we got to that song.
1: Yeah, amazing. Isn't it funny, like, you know, having a coffee shop is like here at 8CCC, we live at a coffee shop, and the conversations that happen, they're so free and flowing that people are out of their comfort zones or in their comfort zones. They're feeling really confident with themselves, and then they just share just some really personal information, don't they?
2: Yeah, they do. They really do. And, having a cafe or working in a cafe, you see people sometimes on the best days of their lives, and sometimes you see people on the worst day that they've ever had.
1: Yeah.
2: And, you know, it always brings home to me that you just have to treat everybody well, and because you never know what anyone's going through.
1: That's true. I was thinking about that this morning. Yeah, you don't know the story that people have had in their lives and what trauma they're dealing with or carrying, because, you know, if it's something like it doesn't go away, it just stays with them, whether it's, you know, the loss of a loved one or anything like that, you know, but we don't really know the whole story about a person's life.
2: You don't. And that's one of the things that I absolutely just love about hospitality is, you know, the hospitable part.
1: Yeah, yeah.
2: I think sometimes you get a bit wrapped up in the moment and you can forget that actually goes with what you do. And, you know, it's always a really big focus of ours.
1: Yeah, yeah, it is indeed. Like, yeah, we can sort of, Andy and I can understand where you're coming from because, you know, just right next door to us in our station is a coffee shop.
2: Really?
1: And lots of people come here, well, they're coming on the shows that happen throughout the day, and, you know, there's a sense of anxiety, but their minds are eased when they have a coffee and they feel more comfortable to walk into the studio and face Andy. Isn't that right, Andy?
0: Yep.
2: That is fantastic. I love that.
1: Yeah. And so can you tell us a little bit more about where you come from, Victoria?
2: Yeah, sure. So I'm up here in Mareeba, in far north Queensland, so just inland from Cairns.
1: Yeah.
2: And I'm originally from a little town called Chiligo, which is another couple of hours even further west.
1: Yeah.
2: So I grew up in a really little town, only had a couple of hundred people in it. And You know, when I was a bit younger, I went off to the Big Smoke and travelled the world. And if you had told me all those years ago that I'd end up back here, I would have laughed at you and said, there's no way. But I tell you what, now that I'm in my 40s, I just absolutely love being here. And I love the sense of community. And, you know, I just love the country. That's what I love.
1: Yeah. And you're like, you're in the country. So is that how come you decided to become a songwriter and write what was around you? Tell us a bit more about your creative process.
2: So all of my songs are kind of like from personal experience or they're about a story that I've heard. My first album that I released was kind of all very regional.
1: Yeah.
2: And it was really tied to my area, my far north Queensland in general. I've been trying to step out of my comfort zone a little bit with the songs that I've been writing recently as I build this next album that I'm putting together. And rather than it being all about, you know, the area and stories that I've heard, it's been more personal about stories that, you know, have happened to me or, you know, heartbreak or jealousy. And so I'm having a bit more fun at the moment because usually I naturally gravitate to more of a traditional Australian country, which I just absolutely adore. You know, I love a good bush ballad. But I've been stepping out of my comfort zone and kind of testing the waters with a little bit of country rock and a little bit of country pop before I'm too old to be able to do any of it.
1: Yeah. And that's amazing, like having a coffee shop and hearing the conversations, generally speaking, as you're serving coffee. There must be some times where you like what happened with this song. You might just want to write something down because you think, you know, is that what happens for you?
2: Yeah, it is. It is. The chorus usually is what comes to me first.
1: Yeah.
2: I start working on the melody while I'm also doing the lyrics. Like, I don't do either of them before the other. It's at the same time for me. Quite often I'll have to write on I use pie paper bags to write things on so I don't forget.
1: Yeah.
2: Because we don't have order pads anymore. There used to be order pads. Now I use a paper bag.
1: Oh, okay.
2: If I remember, I'll grab my phone and I'll record, you know, a quick thought, because it's like a dream sometimes. You when you wake up, you have it on the tip of your tongue and you can almost remember that dream. And then an instant later, it's gone.
1: Can you forget about it?
2: Yeah. And that's me when it comes to, like, you know, music ideas too. I can instantly forget something really good. And I only remember the stuff that's not so good. So I have to make sure I put it down as soon as I do it.
1: Yeah. And tell me, Victoria, who have your inspirations been from?
2: Oh, absolutely, the one and only Dolly Parton.
1: Yeah.
2: God rest her soul. I absolutely love Tammy Wynette and the likes of Loretta Lynn. And it's not just country for me too. I love a lot of the golden oldies like Vera Lynn and Patsy Cline. And when it comes to Australians, like, you can't beat Slim Dusty.
1: Oh.
2: And I love myself a bit of Graham Connors.
1: Yeah.
2: I grew up with Graham on the wireless and in Mum's CD player. And one thing I always loved about Graham Connors' songs is they just don't sit firmly in country, but it's always about telling a story.
1: Yeah.
2: And, you know, a bit more contemporary, I suppose. And, yeah.
1: So yeah, I mean, both mentioning
2: American and Australian influences, I would say, but more the older stuff.
1: Yeah, the classics.
2: Yeah, exactly.
1: Yeah. All right, we might play If She Can Take Him Now. Not now, but If She Can Take Him. And we'll really appreciate your song and the lyrics and the melody. And we hope it goes really well.
2: Thank you very much. And to all those girls out there, just remember, if she can take him, make sure he doesn't forget his boots on the way out the door.
1: Oh, yes. All right. Thanks, Victoria.
2: You're so welcome, guys. Have a good weekend ahead.
1: All right. Bye.
2: Hooray.

0: My name is Shikana. 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

0: All right, guys, we're back on Arvo's with Andy, and that was going out with Randy Travis there with that great track there, I'll Love You Forever, Amen. And then that was going out there with Alan Jackson with Living on Love for a Friday afternoon. All right, it is news time. We'll be back shortly. We'll go news headlines.
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2: Hello, I'm Alyssa Delves. Australia could soon ban smart glasses from public service offices in a world-first measure being considered by the federal government to protect against abuse of artificial intelligence. Smart glasses are wearable computers built into traditional eyewear that include tiny speakers, microphones, a camera, and some even house a small display that sits in the wearer's field of view. Researcher of emerging technologies, Melissa Stilinovic, spoke to the ABC and says the plan is a great step forward.
3: And can be an influence to other sectors and businesses. But we do need to remember that the harms that are emerging from smart glasses are happening on the streets, in private spaces, semi-private spaces, beaches, while we go about our day. And so we need to act fast to eradicate these types of harms that are emerging out in the wild.
2: It comes as the Prime Minister heads to the United States today for key talks on international measures to prevent online harms, while Public Service Minister Katie Gallagher leads efforts to ban or limit the use of glasses capable of recording in government departments. Indigenous leaders and ministers are expected to meet to discuss the child safety crisis. The Australian is reporting Indigenous Australians Minister Malindiri McCarthy will announce a roundtable will be held in Perth next week. It follows a number of reports of abuse, neglect and violence in Western Australia. The WA Child Protection Minister travelled to Port Hedland this week in response to one of the reports disputing 15 children were left unsupervised in squalid conditions. Arming Northern Territory paramedics with pepper spray won't prevent attacks on them from taking place. Adam Evans from NIRS News explains.
4: That's the message from NT Shadow Health Minister Chansey Paik, who says giving paramedics pepper spray won't fix the real problem. He says the government needs to understand what's driving violence against ambulance crews. The NT government has suggested that paramedics carry pepper spray following 88 serious violent attacks on crews this year. Mr. Paik wants alternative approaches considered, including Aboriginal community police or liaison officers riding along with ambulance crews.
2: An Australian Border Force technical outage has been determined as the reason behind major delays this morning for international passengers at major airports across the country. Travellers were held up at Sydney, Melbourne and Brisbane airports, with the issue affecting both outbound and inbound passengers, but it was resolved by 11 a.m. The ABF has launched an investigation into the cause of the outage. It comes as possible planned industrial action by the Transport Workers Union could impact school holiday travel for some families. Qantas is attempting to prevent the planned 24-hour strike next Thursday relating to QantasLink flights out of Sydney and freight services. Around 650 employees are planning to be part of the industrial action, but the airline says it has contingency plans if it goes ahead. And citizen scientists are being asked to help track endangered bogong moths. Shannon Kirkwood has more.
5: From spring, bogong moths begin the journey across Australia toward the alpine regions. Zoos Australia says citizen scientists are encouraged to take a photo and log the location of the bogong moth with its moth tracker. It says they will likely be sighted from southern Queensland, central New South Wales and western Victoria. But they're warning due to plummeting numbers, pygmy possums are missing out on their primary food source. Logging sightings of the moths can help scientists track their migration and protect their future.
2: And turning to sport, in cricket, Australia will face Zimbabwe in the second of three one-day international matches in Harare this afternoon. Australia won the first match by 59 runs earlier this week.
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0: All right, we're back on Arvo's with Andy, and I want to ask the big question out there to these politicians.
6: Ask the big question.
0: I want to ask the big question. Do you think, honest answer,
6: question.
0: Answer the question honestly. Do you think it is appropriate to give our ambulance paramedics pepper spray to use? Do they think that's the answer to curbing antisocial behaviour? Or is it going to make them more angry by using pepper spray? I'd love to get our politicians in here, like Robin Lambton, and go, Robin, given you that you're the minister for Araluen, do you think it's right to give our paramedics, given that you're the member for Araluen, do you think it's appropriate to give our ambulance paramedics pepper spray to the curvy social behaviour? Robin will go, no, I don't think it's appropriate. I think it's the wrong way about going about this whole saga.
6: You've got a very close relationship with Robin Lambley. You mean you go around and see her quite often? Maybe you should have that off-air conversation with her and see what she says. And if you think it's right, we could bring her on the show. But you need to have that close-up conversation with her in her office first.
0: No, but Mike, like I'm saying,
6: I know.
0: I think this whole, when this pepper spray saga first started, when the chief minister brought this out, I thought this was totally the wrong idea about going about dealing with antisocial behaviour, giving people pepper spray. What, you think that's going to curb the antisocial behaviour? Come on, it's only going to make it worse.
6: It's a deterrent if...
0: It's only going to make it worse.
6: If there's a home invasion, it's a deterrent.
0: But giving ambulance paramedics pepper spray, it's only going to make it worse. It's going to fire people up and it's going to make them more angry.
6: Don't know about that, Andy. Maybe, but...
0: I think we need to ask the big questions.
6: Well, you are today.
0: I think we need to ask the big questions.
6: You're standing by your promo, Andy, asking the big questions.
0: Absolutely. Dave, if you've got an answer on that, mate, text in 041021. Dave, would like to know your answer. Should the ambulance paramedics be given pepper spray to curb the antisocial behaviour? John, if you want to text in as well, I'd love to hear your answer. All right, guys, we'll go to break and Mark's got a song lined up.

yeah, bit of John Denver there would take me home. Country Road reminds me of Sunday. Take me home, Country Road, back to the place where I belong.

0: Lady Travis going out there for a Friday afternoon. It is 7 minutes after one. And we've had John A. just texting in saying, Andy, I take your point. You need to ask the big questions. John A.'s on my side about asking the big questions on ACCC. Should our ambulance paramedics be given pepper spray to curb antisocial behaviour? I don't think it's appropriate. And we need to ask the big questions to our local politicians about what they think about giving our ambulance paramedics pepper spray to curb the antisocial behaviour. If our politicians can text in 0410218333. Bill Yan, I'd love to hear from you. Josh Burgon, I'd like to hear from you. Robin, I'd love to hear from you. And also the NT Chief Minister, give us a call here at ACCC and give us your answer. Should paramedics be given pepper spray to curb the antisocial behaviour?
1: And Andy, on the show now. Andy, we've got a well-known guest on our...
0: We got Billy and the Bandits. Billy, how are you, mate?
2: How you going, mate?
0: Billy, what's happening, mate?
2: I can hear you. You're on fire, mate.
0: What's happening, Billy?
2: Oh, cruising along, mate. Look, you actually rang me and I'm actually recording a song. Like, I'm playing the drums. Look.
0: Wow.
2: I'm actually playing the drums and recording a song right now. And then I looked and I saw my phone flashing and it's the wonderful dudes from the boys from the West, you know?
0: Absolutely.
2: West.
1: Well, not the far west, but more in the centre.
0: That's it.
2: Hey, either way, mate, it's west from where I am.
0: Absolutely. Hey, Billy, we've been on the topic this afternoon. We're talking political issues on ACCC now. Billy, can you give us your answer? Should our ambulance paramedics be given pepper spray? Do you think that's going to curb the antisocial behaviour when they're out in the remote communities dealing with patients that are intoxicated under the influence of alcohol or drugs? Should they be given pepper spray? Do you think that's going to curb the antisocial behaviour of people that are going to be absolutely stupid?
2: I think that obviously they need protection. Let's face it, they're ambulance people. So unless they're going to have a security guard with them, which they should probably have with that as well, of course they should be able to use pepper spray, I would think. If they're going to get attacked, they're the ambulance people.
1: Yeah.
0: But, I mean, Billy, if they're going to go into the remote communities when people are intoxicated under the influence of alcohol, well, if they're going to go in there and they get hurt, well, that's their fault, mate. If they go in there and they get hurt, well, mate, you know, they can only get the police to go in, but then the police are going to – it's going to make more trouble.
1: But anyway,
2: Andy. Well, I think it's a difficult decision, Andy. I think at the end of the day, they've got to be something that protects the ambulance drivers from anything. So at the end of the day, whatever it is. But I know what you're saying now. To go in there with the spray. Now, if you're an ambulance driver, I don't think they would want to spray anybody. It's not like it's something they want to do, is it? Like their ambulance.
1: No, they're, you know, they haven't got time to do that. They're rapid response.
2: Really like it. They don't want it because they're not violent. So now they're sort of getting into a confrontation. But you want to make sure that they're safe. So there's got to be a better answer for their safety. And I don't know what it is because the government obviously should be paying. If it's that bad when they're going into those parts of town, whatever, for whatever reason, maybe they need security or police to go with them or something like that. I don't know. But
0: exactly.
1: Anyway, Billy, tell us about your music, Billy. Let's get back to the real issues. You're a musician. You're a country musician. You're inspired by Slim Dusty.
2: And I'm inspired by them all, yes, of course. Not just old Slimmy, but all of them. Lee Kernaghan and Troy Cassidaly. Like, you know, he's the nicest bloke in the world. And I know you've met him plenty of times. And you know that he's the nicest bloke in the world. And some of his great songs lately, he's been playing that harmonica. And I mean, far out, man. His last couple of albums, especially his last one that he recorded at his mum's house.
1: Yeah.
2: After she passed away, you know, he went and did his album up there and with Jeff McCormack and all that sort of stuff. Yeah, great stuff, man. So, you know, and once he gets a harmonica out, oh, my God, mate, it's a screaming pleasure to listen to that. So I highly recommend it.
0: Hey, Billy, I play the harmonica myself, Billy.
2: Well, fantastic, Andy. I bet you do. And no doubt you're good at it too. You're a music lover.
0: Oh, mate, I can throw a few blues tunes on the old harmonica.
2: Now, can Mark play the guitar?
1: I don't think so. I'm more a harmonica than a
2: than that. So you're a harmonica person yourself.
1: Yeah, yeah.
2: So you can get the double harmonica. You used to have a harmonica off.
0: Exactly.
2: You know, dance off, but harmonica reach. You know.
0: Exactly.
1: Yeah.
2: Yeah, that would be good, wouldn't it?
0: So, Billy, so what have you been up to in your neck of the woods?
2: My neck of the woods, mate. If I told you that I was down the beach yesterday having a bit of a surf, then that's what I was doing down there. It was beautiful down there.
0: Are you hitting the surf, Billy? Don't tell me you're a bit of a surfer, mate.
2: I'm a crap surfer, mate. I can barely swim, but I try anyway. I don't live near the beach for nothing. You got to try.
0: Billy, just as long as you don't get bitten by the sharks, mate, as long as you don't get taken by the big shark, mate.
2: Yeah. No. They've got the big beacons out there. But okay. I'll tell you a funny story, mate. When I first moved up here, you know, and I moved up to the beach away from the city town, when I moved up here, I was a very bad swimmer. And actually, the first time I sort of jumped in the ocean at Soldiers Beach, it was a little bit rough. There wasn't many people around. It was in the middle of the week. And I actually got wiped out by this wave. And I'm not sure I would be here if it wasn't for these two old blokes. They were about in their 70s. And they saved.
1: Were they fishing?
2: And they were blokes that were swimming. They were swimming every day. Like, they sort of went to the beach every day. Yeah. They were telling me swimming and everything. And I was literally drowning, man, and these two old fellas saved me. So that's all I can tell you. And then I learned to swim a lot better. But that was my introduction to the beach and surfing and all that. And I realise you've got to learn to swim a little bit. But yeah.
0: Billy, that reminds me, on Sunday, I'm actually heading out of town on Sunday.
2: Yeah, what town are you coming to?
0: I'm heading up north to Darwin, mate. I'm heading back to the ocean.
2: D-town. Oh, to Darwin. Woo! It'll be hot up there. Take a nice cold water or five.
0: Should be stinking hot up there, that's for sure.
2: Oh, it'll be good, mate. That'll be good. What are you doing up there?
0: Going up for a disability awards night.
2: Fantastic. And what's the awards night for? Like for radio or also?
0: Young people in disability like myself that have been nominated for all our great work that we've been doing.
2: Fantastic. Well, that's a really good thing to be happening, isn't it?
0: Absolutely.
2: So you're up on the stage and you're nominated. So
0: yep.
2: Imagine that. I bet you've got a speech worked out just in case.
0: Nah, not yet. I haven't, mate, but I might have to get one done up.
2: Well, and you speeches. Don't need one. You're off the cuff anyway.
1: Yeah, they're off the cuff.
2: Yeah. Straight off the cuff, yeah. Oh, that sounds really good. That sounds like a really good night. And where's that? Where's that up?
0: At the Parliament House in Darwin.
2: Oh, okay. Well, that sounds great, mate. Mm. That's all right. Fantastic.
0: Hey, Billy, just the other night, we're at our local boxing club. We had four people up here from the United States of America. These are mixed martial artists from, like, all sorts of backgrounds, jiu-jitsu, martial arts, wrestling.
2: Fantastic. Wow, excellent. Yeah, well, that sounds good. Yeah, sounds good.
1: Yeah.
2: We all need a bit of jiu-jitsu and wrestling in our life.
0: Yeah.
1: So, Billy, tell us about, you know, what this song you've been putting together.
2: I'm recording a song at the moment called Train from Abermain. And it's about, a town in Abermain up here in the New South Wales Central Coast, although it's a little bit further in. It's a little bit further up. I forget what you call it, up Cessnock Way and all that sort of thing.
1: He's
2: familiar with that. But, so Abermain. So it's about a place up there. My mate ended up living in the railway house up there. We made our film clip 36 Pennies up there. And it's a song about how the train doesn't stop at Abermain anymore. It used to stop there, the train, all the coal trains and everything like that. But the train don't stop at Abermain anymore. And it's kind of a story about that. Someone lived in the area and they know the pub and their father drunk at the pub. And as they grew up and they're waiting at the station there, but the train ain't going to stop at Abermain because it don't come anymore. So it's got a good story behind it, if a local story behind it. So, so that's good. So, yeah, playing that and literally just doing the drums today. And, when you called, so it was very cool.
0: Billy, by the way, I'm heading up to New South Wales next month for the Bathurst 1000.
2: Yeah, I heard you were going to Orange. I cancelled my tickets up there. I'm going south. You know what I mean? I heard. And thank goodness I got the warning, you know what I mean? I got this warning come through. Oh, cancel your tickets, you know, Andy's coming. Oh,
0: Billy, I'm heading up for Bathurst because Peter Brock, they're celebrating his 20th anniversary this year of his death, and it'd be good to get up there and catch up with all the action.
2: Yeah, right, okay. And now, are you going up there as a representative of the radio station? Or
0: no, I am not. I'm going up on behalf of the V8 Supercars. I'm going up volunteering for the weekend.
2: Well, fantastic, man. You are just, you're the man. So what, are they paying for everything for you or something?
0: Yeah, and I'm getting Thrifty have chucked in 10% discount on a hire car for me to head up there for the weekend. So fantastic. I'm getting all the glitz and glamour made of the V8 Supercars.
2: Oh, that sounds awesome.
1: Similar to when he was in Darwin.
0: Exactly.
2: Yeah, well, that's great, man. Yeah. You'll love it. You'll love it. Sounds really good. Sounds really good. Yeah,
0: Hey, by the way, Billy, I'm going to be heading your way very soon.
2: What, on the Central Coast?
0: I'm coming up for the Gold Coast 500 V8 Supercar, so I'm going to be coming up your way very soon.
2: Oh, you're unbelievable. You get to go everywhere, mate. What about Mark? Doesn't Mark get to go anywhere?
1: Not really.
0: Mate, I'm travelling Australia, mate.
1: I'm just like his baggage. If he needs me, he uses me.
2: Right, unbelievable.
0: Yeah. Hey, Billy, like the song, Billy, I've been everywhere, man.
2: Yeah, you've been everywhere. Well, I mean, you'd probably be a good songwriter too, Andy, because you've got sort of the natural flow of words going on. You come up with all sorts of great songs, I'm thinking, you know what I mean?
0: Oh, yeah.
2: Mark, don't get a guitar and, I mean, can't you play guitar?
1: Andy can play bass guitar.
2: So you can play guitar, Andy, and sing, and Mark can play the guitar. And come on, it could be the Andy and Mark show live.
1: Maybe.
2: Yeah, you could do a song every week. This is our song of the week, you know.
1: We could,
2: It would be great, wouldn't it? Yeah, I would love that, mate. You know what I mean? Absolutely.
1: So, Billy, we're going to play 36 Pennies. Can you tell us a little bit more about the song that you wrote and how it came about?
2: Oh, yes, the old 36 pennies, yes. Well, yes, that's the one that we wrote about, 36 pennies. You need a gold, keep a gold one to the side in case trouble comes your way. Always keep a gold one to the side, the story goes. And in that particular song, it's kind of like you keep them one aside because of all of the sort of sins you've done in life, I suppose, you know, drinking the booze and whatever we all do. Yeah. You've got to keep a gold one aside for when the devil comes for you. As long as you've got that gold coin to give to him, he's going to keep on going by and leave you alone. And the film clip sort of shows all that, and it's like a little movie, the film clip, yeah.
1: Yeah.
2: It goes for about 6-7 minutes, but it's a little mini movie. So, yeah, it's really cool, and we did it at the Railway Museum up there and got to use a steam train, and then, it was just fantastic, man. We were so lucky.
1: Great.
2: And, it's one time I can say in my life that I actually had a friend there that helped me because my friend worked there, and he was able to get us in to be able to film it all there on the train station and everything there. And he lived in another part of it where there was another train station where we were able to do a bit of the filming on it as well, but we also got to go on the steam trains and everything, so yeah, it was really cool. And 36 pennies, that's what it's about. Yeah, keep that gold one to the side. And
1: a big part of your music, Billy, is doing videos. You do always do a video.
2: Love it.
1: Yeah, for albums. Yeah. And
2: oh, I love it. I love making videos. Of course, we do it ourselves. That's so much fun.
1: Yeah.
2: You know what I mean? It's just so much fun. Me and Chad, we sort of do it all. And at the moment, he's broken his arm from skiing, and that'll teach him for being thinking he's a fancy pants. I said to him, go and skiing in New Zealand. Who do you think you are, mate? You know what I mean?
1: Yeah,
2: and
1: yeah.
2: He's crashed and broken his arm. So he's out for 6 weeks. And but that's been about 3 weeks ago, so another couple of weeks and he'll be back to it. He's young, he'll he's only 30 years of age, he'll quick, mate, what I mean?
1: So you and Chad, you're a guitarist. Is he the lead singer or you do it together?
2: No, I do most of the singing. He's the mad guitar player. See, I'm an average guitar player. He's a very, very good guitar player. And he sings backing vocals with me all the time, and we do all the songs together.
1: Yep.
2: He's just fantastic on the guitar. Like, he can play the piano, the harmonica, and some of the stuff he comes up with. Like, I just make up the song with my acoustic guitar a lot of times.
1: Yeah.
2: And the words and everything, and I show him, and then he just plays the guitar and adds the other stuff, and I'll play the banjo or he'll play the banjo, depending on how difficult the song is. Because if it's real difficult to play, well, he's going to play most of the instruments when it comes to the banjo and things like that. If it's not too hard, I'll play the banjo and the guitar and that as well, no problem. But I play the drums on a lot of the songs as well when we record them. Obviously, I don't do that when we're playing gigs live.
1: Yeah.
2: But I love playing the drums. I used to always be a drummer in another band many years ago called the East Coast Hombres. So I do all the drums and we love it. It's so much fun. And obviously we do it ourselves, so it's even more enjoyable.
1: Yeah. So 36 Pennies, what instruments are involved in this song?
2: Yep, banjo, a bit of piano in there, and acoustic guitar and a bit of, you know, electric guitar. Yeah, the drums, yeah, it's sort of all happening there, yep.
1: All right. Well, we might...
2: Yeah, good foot stomper, yep.
1: Great, we might play it now then. Billy, thanks for coming on the show.
2: Thank you, gentlemen. Thank you, gentlemen. So fantastic speaking to you today, as always, and all my best to everybody up there, and, you know, stay good and behave yourself. Andy, behave yourself at this Bathurst and everywhere you're going, and good luck on Saturday night, mate, up your awards, Andy. Good on you, mate.
0: Yeah, I will, Billy.
2: Good on you. Good on you. All right. All the best to you. Thank you.
1: Thanks, Billy.
0: Thanks, Billy. Bye.
2: Thank you.
1: He's Billy and the Bandits and 36 Pennies.
2: Awesome. Thanks.

0: Sunny Cowgirls to kick us off for a Friday afternoon. It is 1:30 on your station, ACCC, and we were just talking to the one named Billy and the band as he's in the process of recording another new song.
1: Yeah, and we just heard 36 Pennies, one of his earlier singles. It was great to chat with Billy.
0: It's always good to hear from Billy. We don't hear from him all the time, so it's good to have you up on a Friday.
1: Yeah.
0: So he's in the process of recording the new song, and hopefully we'll have that live very shortly on the show. We can play it.
1: That's right.
0: And we'll have to get Billy on for an interview when that song's done, Mark. We'll have to get him on for an interview, and we'll get that song up.
1: He'll always put his hand up to come on our show.
0: Oh, absolutely. And Mark, just from yesterday, give us a recap. What did you talk about on the Royston's Sporting Roundup? What was the hot topics?
1: Oh, well, we really were unpacking, you know, the finals in both the NRL with Dennis Goody and then with JC Ualley, our AFL analyst. And, you know, we looked at the impact of the game, you know, with Goody. We spoke about the new PNG side coming into the NRL, what it could mean.
0: Papua New Guinea?
1: Yeah, what it could mean for the NRL. And with JC, we just looked at the games, the one tonight between Sydney and Fremantle, and then we unpacked that. But we also looked at the Brownlow, and you know, we didn't spend too much time on the Brownlow because JC's thoughts about the Brownlow winner this year.
0: And I think that's next Monday night.
1: Yeah, it is
0: 7 o'clock.
1: Yeah.
0: Well, it'd be good not to sit in front of the TV and watch the Brownlow medal. Wonder who's going to win it this year. Wonder who's got the most votes this year for the Brownlow, I wonder.
1: Well, it's very much decided now, Andy. I think the Collingwood.
0: Hey, Mark, who's playing tonight, by the way? Is it Sydney and Sydney and Hawthorn?
1: No, it's it is Fremantle and Hawthorn and Sydney tonight. Fremantle and Sydney. But the big Brownlow medal favourite, the hot favourite for this year's Nick Dacos. And so JC's thoughts are it's a foregone conclusion that Nick Dacos will win.
0: Oh, I don't think so.
1: What are your thoughts?
0: I don't think he's going to win that Brownlow medal. I know who's going to take it. I know who's going to take that Brownlow medal.
1: Who's that?
0: I reckon Paddy Dangerfield from Geelong's got a fair chance of taking it.
1: Yeah.
0: I reckon Paddy might take it, mate. I reckon he'd have a fair chance of winning it.
1: All right. Well, going back to the...
0: Depends on how many votes they've got. We're going to have to wait till next Monday night to hear the vote count.
1: And also, Andy, give me...
0: He's going to win that Brownlow medal. I know who's going to take it. I know who's going to take that Brownlow medal.
1: Who's that?
0: I reckon Paddy Dangerfield from Geelong's got a fair chance of taking it.
1: Yeah,
0: I reckon Paddy might take it, mate. I reckon he'd have a fair chance of winning it.
1: All right. Well, going back to the
0: depends on how many votes they've got. We're gonna have to wait till next Monday night to hear the vote count.
1: And also, Andy, give me your thoughts about tonight's match between Sydney and Fremantle. Who do you think will win?
0: Give
1: me an educated guess.
0: I've got a back Frio. Darcy's back in Frio. I've got a back Frio for tonight. Look, Frio beat Geelong. They did the catch, so I reckon Fremantle got a good chance of getting up against the Swans tonight. But look, it's going to be a blockbuster match to win.
1: But Sydney have already beaten Fremantle in the first round of the finals.

0: But Fremantle could beat him again. So just wait and see. I reckon Frio's favourite to win.
1: All right. Well, we'll have to wait and see. But
0: I reckon Stephanie would be sitting back going, nah, no way. Sydney's going to win it.
1: Yeah. We'll have to wait and see there. And
0: well, Mark, who are you tipping for tonight?
1: I'm going for Sydney.
0: Oh, you back in Sydney. Yeah. Look out, Mark.
1: And then...
0: Well, Mark, when you spoke to JC yesterday, did he give his tips?
1: He said Fremantle.
0: He was back in Frio.
1: Yeah, yeah.
0: But you're back in Sydney.
1: Even Royston was a bit... Yeah, he couldn't commit to Sydney. He reckons Fremantle are a side to watch.
0: But come on. Mark, Royston said to Darcy yesterday, and Darcy said, hey, Royce, who's going to win between Sydney and Frio? And Royston was sitting there going, go Sydney.
1: Yeah. What about on Saturday when you got Hawthorn take on Brisbane Lions?
0: Ooh, the Brisbane won the grand final last year. Yeah. I've got back Brisbane for that one.
1: Okay.
0: But in saying that, Hawthorn could get up there.
1: He reckons Fremantle are a side to watch.
0: Come on. Mark, Royston said to Darcy yesterday, and Darcy said, hey, Royce, who's going to win between Sydney and Frio? And Royston was sitting there going, go Sydney.
1: Yeah. What about on Saturday when you got Hawthorn take on Brisbane Lions?
0: Ooh, the Brisbane won the grand final last year. Yeah. I've got back Brisbane for that one.
1: Okay.
0: But in saying that, Hawthorn could get up there, but I reckon Brisbane could hold them off.
1: Okay.
0: But we'll see who wins that one.
1: Yep. So there's a lot happening this weekend, isn't there? We've got the football and we've got...
0: So does that mean whoever wins out of Brisbane and Hawthorn...
1: Plays in the grand final.
0: Play Sydney or Frio at the grand final?
1: Yes.
0: Ooh. Oh, yeah. Wow. It's gonna be a big grand final to watch.
1: It will be.
0: I reckon it'll either be Frio and Hawthorn, or it'll be Frio and probably... Yeah, I reckon it could be Hawthorn, but I reckon it could be Brisbane and Frio for grand final.
1: Yeah. We'll have to wait and see, Andy.
0: Wait and see. It's gonna be big grand final.
1: Yep.
0: All right, guys, it is 1:35. We'll go to break and we'll come back very shortly. Stay tuned.
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Troubled souls and rolling stones from Bentley East to Buffalo. 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

ranges, we taking in his glow. 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

people come from across the country, even across the globe, to find a better life, to find themselves and grow. Some of us find solace here while others come and go, but we all come together in this place we callin' home.

Life slower here in Alice, Ante. No traffic, closest city, 1500K, like that's the way we planned it. We know we're near the coast, but it's raining, see the tar flow. Filling up the water hose, jump in and let it cleanse the soul.

the oldest living culture right here in Bantwa. It's a melting pot, but recognize the country's Iranda. If you lucky enough to see community Walunguru to Alperulam and all those in between,

No matter what you're going through, you can always find a friend who will be there for you while you on the mend. There's a camaraderie reconnecting all humanity. 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

0: 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We're just about to finish up the show for another week. It's been a good week being here on 8CCC, and we've had some great interviews this week, and we'll be back next week, same time, same place on your station, 8CCC. Guys, I'm heading off to Darwin. I won't be here next week, but I will be back next week. I'll be up there till Sunday, and then I'll be back here Monday afternoon on your station, 8CCC. Till then, have a great weekend. Stay safe, and we'll be back next week.
1: What song are you going to end with, Andy? A song that's close to your heart.
0: We might go one more song. We might go with a bit of David Garnham.

0: The NT opposition says giving paramedics pepper spray not the answer. An Aboriginal rapper says AI should not be used to create art. And later, a preview of tonight's AFL preliminary final with a three-time premiership player. Kapukut's Karen Durante with NRS News coming to you from the lands of the Yuggera and Turrbal peoples. Arming Northern Territory paramedics with pepper spray won't stop attacks on them. That's the message from the Northern Territory's Shadow Health Minister, Chan Zee Paik, who says giving paramedics pepper spray won't fix the real problem. He says the government needs to understand what's driving violence against ambulance crews. The Territory government has suggested that paramedics carry pepper spray following 88 serious violent attacks on crews this year. Mr. Paik wants alternative approaches considered, including Aboriginal community police or liaison officers riding along with ambulance crews. AI must remain a tool and not become art. That's what Yorta Yorta musician Briggs says as the debate continues around protecting artists' copyright in the face of a booming AI industry. Briggs has spoken up for artists at a Senate inquiry into the issue. He also spoke about taking his concerns to the World Intellectual Property Organization in Switzerland.
1: I went to Geneva, to Switzerland, to talk about it, you know what I mean, about AI. I think AI is great, but it should just remain the tool. You know, it's like human-made, like this record, from the artwork to the music is, you know, where it should be. And it's like, you know, we're at a precipice now where we can put a cap on it, keep it as a tool and not as the art.
0: That was Briggs on the ABC. An environmental organisation says people are outraged by the federal government's refusal to make companies responsible for their products' waste and disposal. Environment ministers from around the country are meeting today. The Boomerang Alliance is among those calling on the federal government to commit to a legally binding scheme.
2: Industry is outraged by that because they had committed, gone through a lot of processes committing to EPR. Obviously, environmental groups who have been campaigning for this for years are similarly outraged, but so are state governments. They were ready to support the federal government.
0: That was Jeff Angel, director of the Boomerang Alliance, talking to National Radio News. Queensland is leading the First Nations netball tournament and the moon has a new crater. We'll hear how right after this.
3: 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Tomorrow from 4:30 p.m. Australian Eastern Standard Time, it's Hawthorn taking on the Brisbane Lions. 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
0: Scientists say an impact powerful enough to carve out a new crater on the moon only happens about once every 132 years. NASA's Robert Wagner discovered it almost by chance, spotting a bright spot in routine satellite images last October. The crater, named Magetchen, measures roughly the size of the Roman Colosseum. To sports now, and in netball, Queensland is on top of the ladder after four rounds at the First Nations tournament in Melbourne. The Queenslanders have won their first four games. Last year's champion, New South Wales and Western Australia, sit below them with three victories and one loss. Charlotte Ryan from New South Wales leads the goal-scoring table with 83 goals thus far. Round five will begin this afternoon. And to AFL, Fremantle's Indigenous superstar Shai Bolton could be the deciding factor in tonight's AFL preliminary final against the Sydney Swans. Bolton led the Dockers with 29 possessions and two goals in their semi-final win over Geelong. NRS AFL commentator and three-time AFL Premiership winner Chris Johnson says he'll be a big factor in tonight's game.
4: If he can have his 20-plus possessions and he's a goal-kicking midfielder. So I think if he can get forward and kick goals and have at least 20-odd possessions, I think it's certainly in favour of Fremantle if he can get his hands on the ball early. We know the magnificent start that he had last week. He electrified the crowd over in the West. So let's see what he can do in Sydney on the SCG.
0: And that's the latest NRS news. You can follow us on Blue Sky, Instagram and Facebook.
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0: Thomas heard the easy hedgehog when he hit the humming bee by the hunter, who had horrible beetles in the human hall. 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
1: Theopolis this lot, Theopolis this lot, Theopolis this lot, Theopolis this lot, Theopolis this lot.

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This is Go Now for all the titters to get on the dance floor and shake your booty. Come on.

Hello, my name is Brody. I want to shout out to my family out there, whoever's listening to ACCC. See ya. I'm going to go to the hospital.

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I'm going to go to the hospital.

Bow River, a song which sort of came to me in bits and pieces, finally sort of all cemented together over a course of about 2 years. Bow River really is a song about going home. It was really about me getting really homesick in the early days and wanting to leave Sydney and go back to Alice Springs.

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1: Many voices, one place.
2: My name's Heather Watson and I was born in Northcliffe or Pemberton area in West Australia, which is really farming country and Karri Jarratree country. When we came to Tennant, we both of us had no money, we were in debt. Both had left, my husband and I had left, you know, broken relationships, so we had nothing and we worked really hard to establish ourselves, but it wasn't because we were just given it. We worked hard to buy some rental properties and get ahead, but yeah, we just worked hard.
3: I like the fact that you have opportunities, job-wise, employment-wise, business-wise, if you choose that way. People are really friendly. You can you just get a community feel, and you just learn to live remote, which is something that is good to do, because your habits are easy when you live in a city. You have all your services, all your shops, so you actually learn how hard it is for people to live in the remote areas and think that life's not that easy for everyone. I mean, sometimes the remoteness does get to you and you don't get to go away a lot, but when you do, you appreciate the beach. That's probably a big thing. This is a beach. Sometimes you isolate yourself slightly because you make friends and they leave, and that becomes difficult, and after a while you don't make your friends because you're like, oh, they're going to leave in a couple of years, and it becomes quite sad. Like, that part I think I find really difficult. I think there's some great services. I think, you know, Anangi, Jalakari, all those people do that work there really try really hard. The hospital, they actually all are very passionate and try their best to run the services. Sometimes they get a lot of flack, like a lot of negative comments, but you know, I think they all do a really good job. It's very challenging running a small business. Like, even though I did accounting and had an accounting degree, I never knew how difficult it is to run a small business. It's like particularly the food industry, it's a perception that you make a lot of money from food, but that's not the case. You have to put a lot of work into it, lots of work, and it's, yeah. But I'd never regret the chance to do it, because it's something that you just can't learn from a textbook or from going to lectures. You just have to do it to learn. And also, every year we have had the cafe. Since we've had the cafe, we've had plans in place. This year we do this, this year we do that, next year we do that. So, like, I've been waiting 2.5 years just for new windows to go in. So, like, it's a waiting thing. You learn to be patient, and you learn that you can't do it all at once, even though you want to have the cafe all beautiful all at once. You can't do that, otherwise you'll have to end up shutting your doors, which you can't afford to. So it's just learning to be patient, learning to manage with what you've got, and try and improve on what you've got until you can get better.
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Thanks. This song's called Hidden Prize.

0: No, I moved here in 2004, so 16 years. Takes me a while to do the maths.
1: This is Lee, a volunteer paleontologist at Megafauna Central.
0: I was inspired by the local landscape, wanted to know more about the rocks and the formation of the. I've always been interested in how rocks form and landscapes form. Yeah, it's just so beautiful here and so fascinating and so old that it was just nice to be able to. I wanted to know a bit more about it and be able to understand it a bit better. It's pretty hard to go past the ranges, which you look out at every day, and you see this absolutely amazing sandstone, or what was once a sandstone formation. It's just beautiful to look at, and quite stunning to think of that being the bottom of a sea so many million years ago.
1: 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Many voices, one frequency.

I've been so wrong so many times. And you know what I'm talking about. We've all been wrong a time in our life. And we all make mistakes sometimes of leaving what's good for us. I made that mistake, and now I'm trying to get back to my baby. Just running around, showing up is killing me.

0: Many voices, one place.
1: My name is Mary Maniri, Pastor Mary Maniri. I'm a pastor of Apostolic Faith Mission Church here in Alice Springs. I came from originally Zimbabwe, and I've spent the past 10 years in England, Birmingham, where I was also a pastor for the Apostolic Faith Mission Church. Yeah, in January, that's when I came over to Alice Springs. I'm trying to adjust to the weather. It's very hot as compared to Britain, where it was minus 16. Here is 40. So it has been a bit too warm for me, but I like the people. They've made me feel welcome and being part of the growing multicultural community. I would say Alice Springs is hotter than Zimbabwe. There are more nationalities here, but the love in Alice Springs is more or less the love we got at home. You know, we are an extended family. We take things easy, we love one another, we worship God. That's the similarity between Zimbabwe and Alice. I will miss Zimbabwe because that's where my parents are. But I'm a preacher of the gospel and I'm prepared to go into any nation so I can easily adjust. I'm planning to stay here in Alice Springs, but of course I'll be visiting once in a while, going back home. Yeah, but for the next maybe 10 years or so, I plan to make home Alice Springs. And someone was telling me, as soon as you see the Todd River flowing with rainwater, then you are here to stay. I haven't seen that. I'm waiting for it.
0: Many Voices, One Place is produced by ACCC and supported by the Community Broadcasting Foundation and the Northern Territory Government.
2: This song here is called Pardon My Passion. Goes for Gordon Meisler. Look at him walking around, mind you. Yes, darling, you left your jocks at home. Okay. He just said, don't talk too much about me and you because my wife here working. Yeah.

0: Oh, I live in a trailer in the desert. So if I was in America, I'd be considered white trash.
1: This is George from El Papa. He likes goats.
0: Yeah, I'm on a farm at the moment though, called The Happy Farmer. It's great. I watched a baby goat being unexpectedly born the other day. Aside from that, just a few escaped goats, yeah. But fair enough, you know, if they've managed to escape, then they have every right to go for it, in my eyes. But the lettuce was getting a bit of a pillaging. I feared for the lettuce's life. Yeah, not my own.
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One, two, you know, but get out.

0: everyone belongs. Many voices, one frequency on ACCC Radio. What does belonging mean to you?
1: Je, kujumuishwa, kunamaanisha nini kwako? 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
1: Unafanya nini kusaidia wenzako kujijumuisha kwa jamii? 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For me, I have welcomed many people from Africa and other continents of the world. 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

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Bună ziua, mă cheamă Alina. Ascultați la 8CCC, Alice Springs and Tennant Creek.

Hello, my name is Liam Thompson. Yeah, I'm here at ACCC doing live. 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Yeah, have a great one. 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

Lost a couple homies right after we graduated. Their last accomplishment was saying, look, we finally made it. They made us believe your life only matters based on race, and made us believe that every cloud leads to pouring rain.

0: and I still can't even catch a plane. 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
1: 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I'm listening to ACCC from Saints. Quick shout out to my boy Noah, Aaron, Sean, and all my friends. 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

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This is Tobias, and I want to give a shout out to my Aurora mob. Kala.

0: Daniel. This poem is written by Dylan Bell to Janine. Thank you.
1: Hey girlfriend, we want you to know you've been there for us from the word go. You believed in us all when we needed you to, and for that we all want to thank you.
2: Mondays and Thursdays with the whole group, always here with your deadly soup, picking us up and bringing us here and making us realise there's nothing to fear.
1: Taking me to see my first ever play, that left me in a real special way. 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
2: You came into our lives cheerful and bright, and with you you brought the longest night. Always remember who you are.
1: You tell people they're special when they don't think they are,
2: because of the warm, loving person you are.
1: You help us all move in our own direction,
2: and that the light at the end of the tunnel is better than our fear of rejection.
1: Without your contribution, this wouldn't be the parks.
2: Janine, you've earned a place in all of our hearts.
1: Janine, you've earned

It's a recent song that we've written, a song I wrote about my parents, just about what happened when the family unit is disintegrated or something is taken away from that bond. And so Mum and Dad didn't see much reason to stick together, and I wrote this song called Tell Me Why.

Yeah. 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You got them. Get out of here, woman. 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

0: Howdy, folks. Y'all are tuned into radio by the people, for the people. Okay? So we see y'all at the shows. Death by Carrot loves you.
1: XOXO.

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1: My name's Nick Guthrie. I was born in New South Wales, in Bega. I grew up in East Gippsland and left home when I was quite young, around about 16 and a half, 17, and went and lived in Melbourne and finished off school. And then moved out. The school where I was staying, they had a youth homeless program, and I moved into that. It was a Campbell High School, and great high school, and it was a, I'm just trying to think, pioneering sort of a program. And moved into that, the youth homeless program. I was the first person put into that, so I was, there was a something made of it. Yeah, something special. And then I actually got involved with the Salvation Army, who had set that up, and got involved with the Salvation Army and became a Salvation Army person. And those people had a great influence on me, my earlier life. Someone mentioned to me along the line there to come to Alice. I don't know. It was just something out of the blue. And I thought, you know what? You only live once. So I came, and I came here, and I was just engulfed in just this sense of great need with the Aboriginal people. And it touched me, and it really affected me. And I was came over here initially to work at the casino and decided, look, this is not for me anymore, you know. And my heart, I just went out and started doing voluntary work, you know. It's just that passion that I guess the seeds were sown earlier on in my life when I was, you know, with the Salvos, and how they impacted me and influenced my life. And yeah, just through that period, and just having that really strong social justice calling, I guess. And again, I'm pretty strong on a number of issues, but yeah, I really do feel a calling to be here and help the Indigenous people.
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0: Oi, Sapa. You're not all that, are you? Think you are. What have you ever contributed to this earth or to Australian hip-hop? Dickhead, what have you ever done? Hey?
1: I gave

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0: Many voices, one place.
1: So my name is Dennis, and I was born in Kenya, Nairobi, Kenya. I've been born in the city and raised in the city, and all my life I've just lived and stayed in different cities around the world. And I didn't really expect that I was going to be in Alice. It's in the middle of Australia, in the desert. And, you know, I had never been in such kind of a place in my life before. And that was awesome to be here. Absolutely fantastic. So I came here and it got work, and I decided to settle. And so, because, you know, once you fall in love with a place, then I don't see the reason why you shouldn't stay there. Alice Springs is one of those places where you can really, really grow yourself. The destruction is very minimal, in the sense there's not much that is going on. And so the only time that you have is actually to grow yourself, concentrate on your job, concentrate with your friends, grow yourself. And that's really possible when you're in Alice Springs. And that's what I've loved about this place is since I came here, got my job, got my thing going. When I used to live in Turkey, this is something that I learned as well when I was in Turkey that I found here is diversity, right? You meet people from Canada, you meet people from Brazil, all these places. They are here in Alice Springs. There's a lot of foreigners here in Alice Springs, people who come. And that enables you to make connections with different people. But as well, they're looking for the same thing. They're looking forward to making connections with other people. People are really genuine. And when you get genuine people, then it's really hard to let that go, because then you have this sort of intense, deep connection with them. And it's not superficial. When something is not superficial, then if it's real, then it makes you happy. You know, you can be able to sort of talk to people about your life issues. They can be able to accommodate you with whatever is going on. And that's the problem of being a foreigner in a different country, is you go and people are superficial. Trust me, you cannot live there. Because then if you have issues, you won't have created friends to talk to. People won't understand what you're going through. So I'm learning new things about Alice every day, and I'm falling in love with this place. Obviously, the fact that I'm here, it's even satisfying to be part of playing a role of tackling the small challenges that Alice is facing, growing the community, helping, you know, to make it a better place for tomorrow. And that's just, it's really good, because then I get so much support from the people, from the community, from my friends, family, and yeah. So that's why I'm gonna keep staying in Alice Springs.
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Start off with a slow sort of number. It's called A Black Magic Woman. And it's for someone called Winged, who's somewhere in the darkness over there.

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0: Many voices, one place.
1: My name's James Reynolds. I'm from Melbourne originally. What I like about living in Alice Springs is the duality of the culture here versus what I grew up with and what I was taught, and yeah, the beliefs I came here with versus the reality of living here on the ground is massive. Growing up in white eastern suburbs and coming here and seeing and learning what the mobs around here have to go through, there's often this structure and idea that they have, there's a lot of handout going on and it's very easy for them and they don't have to do things, which is not the case, I don't believe. I know the community here is really strong, I feel, quite open-minded, and you know, it's not saying that communities aren't around the whole country open-minded, it's just here seems to be a bit of a melting pot. It sort of at times seems like the rejects from the coast come here and, you know, they all get along well and they find a common ground, and, you know, people of different ideologies trying to find a common goal and work towards something together.
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Hey, you get this bloke sitting in a car back there somewhere. Well, I happened to go to a cupboard and I found this old squashed up paper and managed to open it wide open, and there was a song. And it happened to be Bradley Cox's song. So I recorded it and I dedicated the song to Bradley.

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big brown eyes, but she doesn't see the world's demise. I want her to get a good education. I'll do all I can to be her inspiration. My name is Lisa, I love rap songs. Listen to my words and

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I earn my credit as I work. Well, that's what I'm saying. I'm not a jerk. I'm working hard.

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1: My name is Darcy Davis. I grew up in Alice Springs. Now, growing up in Alice Springs, you can kind of take it for granted. There's often an attitude amongst your peers like, oh, this is a bit of a hole, it's a bit of a dead town, and people kind of, you know, kids who grow up here don't really appreciate it until they move away and have some kind of contrast from it. I was lucky enough to go earlier, so I moved to China with my family and was away for 2 years. And then coming back to Alice after that was kind of like completely refreshed, and I came back to it with a different perspective. So I didn't have to wait till after school to go and come back. So coming back to town, I could really see that it's what you make it, this town. If you want something to happen, you don't sit around and complain that oh, this town's too boring. You put on an event, you do something awesome, because it's really up to you, and there's kind of this radical self-responsibility which breeds really extremely unique and original people through that. So I feel like the percentage of unique, awesome artists and musicians is so high, concentrated in this area. And you look around and you wonder why that is. And I think it is for that reason that we're not relying on somebody to put on a show for us, or to some kind of like laser skirmish facility or something like that to keep us entertained. Yeah, we have to just bring it ourselves, and that breeds a certain type of person.
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0: These are ordinary women with extraordinary lives. They are the first in their field. Dame Quentin Bryce, academic, lawyer, mother, community and human rights advocate, University College principal, Governor of Queensland, and the first woman appointed to the role of Governor-General of Australia. A pioneer in contemporary Australian society.
1: Dame Quentin Bryce is patron of the National Pioneer Women's Hall of Fame. Early in 2014, we decided to write to Dame Quentin to invite her to celebrate International Women's Day 2015 with us. We also wanted Dame Quentin to help us announce the upgrade to our Ordinary Women, Extraordinary Lives, First in Their Field exhibition. Given that Dame Quentin is still such a busy woman, we didn't expect to get a response so quickly. But within a couple of weeks of the letter leaving here, we received a handwritten acceptance from Dame Quentin. We were absolutely thrilled and then went straight into panic mode. One of the first things that Quentin said to us when she arrived was, "Please drop the dame." That was a hard thing to do over the course of the next 4 days, but Quentin reminded us on several occasions. Some of the excerpts you hear are from Quentin Bryce's address at our International Women's Day, held on the lawns of the National Pioneer Women's Hall of Fame.
2: Women share powerful bonds across language, culture, race, religion. Bonds that go deep, bonds that are strong, that speak a universal language. Connections found in our shared commitment to the next generation, to our children and grandchildren.
3: Dame Quentin Bryce grew up in Ilfracombe in central western Queensland, one of four daughters. Her father managed the district's wool scourer and her mother, a teacher, taught her four daughters at home. Dame Quentin remembers the stories and conversations between her parents and their friends. She remembers being included as a child, finding it fascinating and fun. The family moved to Brisbane and Dame Quentin spent her teenage years at a girls' boarding school. There wasn't a thing the girls were led to believe they couldn't do, provided they put the effort in. There was never a hint that being a girl was a limitation they had to learn to live with. Dame Quentin went on to the University of Queensland and graduated in 1965 with Arts and Law degrees. She became one of the first women to be accepted to the Queensland Bar. It was at university that she discovered there were women and girls who had been taught things were different for men and women, that some women had grown up believing they weren't as capable or worthy as their brothers, husbands, sons and fathers. This realisation demonstrated to the young woman from Ilfracombe that the personal is indeed political.
2: Generations have fought for the rights that we enjoy today. Feisty, visionary, courageous women. They broke down barriers to education, to the professions, to good jobs and working conditions, to economic benefits, maternity leave, reproductive rights, to protection from discrimination, to refuge from domestic violence. Inspiring leaders, dedicated followers, the finest

0: The young Quentin married Michael Bryce. Later, the youngest of their five children spent time at the Brisbane's Royal Children's Hospital. Dame Quentin became the first national president of the Association for the Welfare of Children in Hospital. The first priority for the association was to open up visiting hours for parents and siblings. The association was seen as threatening, contentious, and disruptive, but they got through in the end. Again, the personal is political.
1: Dame Quentin Bryce has over 40 years of experience in reform, community building, and leadership roles. In 1968, she was the first woman appointed to tutor and lecturer at the University of Queensland Law School. In 1978, she was appointed to the Fraser Government's National Women's Advisory Council, becoming the council's convener in 1982. She became the first director of the Queensland Women's Information Service and later the Queensland director of the Human Rights and Equal Opportunity Commission. For 5 years, she served as the Federal Sex Discrimination Commissioner. She then became the founding chair and chief executive officer of the National Childcare Accreditation Council before going on to the Women's College at the University of Sydney. In 2003, she was appointed the Governor of Queensland, and on 5th of September 2008, Dame Quentin Bryce was sworn in as Australia's 25th and our first female Governor General.
0: Throughout her personal and professional life, Dame Quentin has listened to people's stories. She says storytelling is in all of us, that it is how we talk to one another and how we feel like we belong to something bigger and wiser than ourselves.
2: I acknowledge the debt of gratitude I owe to wise Indigenous women who have taught me across my life what it means to be an elder. I always include a women's meeting in my program. I know that that's the way to find out about the matters that mean most to me about people's lives. Women leaders from every sector, from academia, NGOs, health, family planning, business, lawyers, teachers, in Cyprus, Brunei, Nauru, Ethiopia, Tuvalu, Jordan, the Solomons, South Korea, around a table in a hospital garden, on a mat in the Zaatari refugee camp on the Syrian border. Universal themes shine through these conversations, and again, deep concerns are spoken about advances for women being wound back.
1: Dame Quentin Bryce, academic, lawyer, mother, community and human rights advocate, University College principal, Governor of Queensland, and the first woman appointed to the role of Governor General of Australia, a pioneer in contemporary Australian society. Ordinary women with extraordinary lives. 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This episode was produced by Diana Newham, Erica Hamilton, Trudy Fullerton and Joy Taylor. Music by Deanne Booth and Beck Matthews. Excerpts are from Quentin Bryce's 2015 International Women's Day Address at the National Pioneer Women's Hall of Fame in Alice Springs. 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

Hey everyone, my name is Jessie May, and this week on ACCC 102.1, you will be hearing tracks off my debut EP, Petrichor. I hope you enjoy. Tent City tells the story of an encounter I had performing for the residents of the homeless shelter in Martin Place in 2017, the night before it closed.

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1: Be simple, and I'll be blind. 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

My name is Jennifer Kitching. I work with the Aboriginal Interpreter Service in the Tennant Creek office, and I'm currently in the studio of 8CCC.

is away. Desperate poor souls just wanna be safe to escape from war and the misery it makes. And they languish in detention for many a long year, and their cries for justice fall on deaf ears like the tears.

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Yeah, I like it here, just helping people with disabilities and the things that they need. 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

0: 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And where else is better to do that than community radio? The CBAA brings you Australian Music is Bloody Great, a radio series delivered by the Community Radio Network featuring some great Australian artists talking about and playing great Australian artists. So let's do this.
1: Hi, this is Holly Throsby here. I am hosting Australian Music is Bloody Great this week, and I have chosen a few of my favourite Australian songs from the last few months. You can hear them here on community radio. Everything that you hear today can be found on amrap.org.au, which is where community broadcasters find Australian music. So if you are an Australian artist, get your music on AMRAP. Okay, let's listen to some songs. The first song that I've chosen today is the title track of the new album by Charlie Ivan Band. The album and the song are called Of Nothing. I don't really know much about this band except that they're from Alice Springs, and I love the record. I think it's really good songwriting and really good arrangement and production. It's released by Bedroom Suck Records, which is, to me, a really consistently great label. So here is Of Nothing by Charlie Ivan Band.

That was Of Nothing by Charlie Ivan Band. My name's Holly Throsby and I'm here this week hosting Australian Music is Bloody Great. And the next song I've chosen is from Field Commander Ali, the music of Ali Mullica, who's a New South Wales South Coast based artist. I really like both of her records. And I've chosen a cover actually. She does a really beautiful cover of a Michael Hurley song on this new album called Wild Geeses. And I think it's just very well chosen and very well done. So here it is.

That was a beautiful cover of a Michael Hurley song called Wild Geeses from the new album by Field Commander Ali. My name is Holly Throsby and I'm here hosting Australian Music is Bloody Great. And the next song that I've chosen is from a band called Body Type, who I'm sure a lot of people already know. I love Body Type. I've done some shows with them before and I just think, you know, watching them live and listening to their records, they're really fun and really clever and kind of euphoric band. And I really like the new album called Tally, and I've chosen track 4, which is called Eye is a Mouth is a Face.

That was Body Type with I as a Mouth is a Face. My name is Holly Throsby and I'm here this week hosting Australian Music is Bloody Great. The next song I've chosen is the new single from Ruby Gill. I'm looking forward to her new album. She's a really interesting artist, really intelligent poet and very funny and often quite strange lyrics, which I always enjoy. Her new single is called Carol/Not Carol, and here it is.

That was Ruby Gill with Carol / Not Carol. My name is Holly Throsby and I'm here hosting Australian Music is Bloody Great. And the next song that I've chosen is from a Sydney band made up of five women, really good band called Megafauna. I've chosen their song Softmore.

That was Megafauna with their new single, Softmore. My name's Holly Throsby. I'm here hosting Australian Music is Bloody Great. And the final song I've selected of recent Australian music that I like from the last few months is from the new album by Sydney artist Marcus Whale. I'm a big fan of Marcus. I think he's a really interesting artist and such an incredible performer. The song that I've chosen has particularly good percussion. There's really amazing percussion across this whole album, actually. This track is called Unbound.

That last track was Unborn by Marcus Whale. My name's Holly Throsby and I've really enjoyed hosting Australian Music is Bloody Great. Thank you for listening today. Remember, it's really important, especially in this day and age, to support Australian music and your local community radio station. 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And if you're a local musician, get your music on AmRap because that's how community radio can find you. I am supposed to choose one of my own songs now. So I have a new album coming out. It's called Normal Magic. It's out on September 4th. And I've chosen a song which features another Australian artist who I really admire. Her name is Laura Jean, and this song is called Hold, Please.

0: Hey, Triple C 102.1 FM. Welcome to another edition of The Pill. Good morning, everyone. Good morning, Kev.
1: Good morning, Good morning, listeners. How are you today?
0: Good, thank you. How are you?
1: Top of the world, mate.
0: So much to talk about.
1: Top of the world. Look, tell you what, we're going to get the weather out the way first because if you...
0: It's cracking. Just look out the window.
1: If you're not living in Alice Springs, you're missing out, right? For sure. So today it's going to be top of 31.
0: Still not too hot. A little bit Piccadilly this morning.
1: Yep. It was a low of 14, so it was a bit nippy, but clear day. Can you see a sky? Is there a cloud in the sky?
0: There is not a cloud out of the studio windows.
1: So I'll tell you right now, if you were up and about this morning and you're a golfer, no wind, sunny, no crisp start to the morning, so there's no need for the little flask of warm-you-up juice.
0: Fireball whiskey.
1: Would be perfect, eh, playing golf today.
0: It would be.
1: Or even your sport, mate.
0: Tennis. Indeed. Anything, well, I'll be going for a hit later.
1: Anything outside today, folks. So I went past the tennis course yesterday.
0: Yes.
1: Leaves everywhere.
0: Yes, there's a big working bee this weekend, tomorrow actually.
1: What's happening? How do you get rid of them? Giant vacuum cleaner?
0: A blower. Or you got this court sweeper.
1: Yep.
0: So we've got one of them. So there's massive working bee. Anyone wants to get involved, we've got a new regime in place, which currently got voted in the other week.
1: Exactly.
0: A new president and a new vice VP.
1: Yeah. So like I said, I drove past yesterday and I thought, my God, there's a lot of leaves on that.
0: So, court. Yes. We've got a working bee tomorrow. We've got to put more sand on the courts. We'll get probably asked help from the town council to help with the grounds.
1: Hang on a sec. What do you mean sand on the courts, Miguel?
0: We've got... synthetic grass on there now.
1: Oh, I never knew that.
0: That was resurfaced like 24 months ago.
1: Well, look, you know, I'm not a tennis player like yourself, mate, you know.
0: Anywho, yes, that's what we have.
1: So artificial grass, is that better?
0: It's not, well, you can't see the cracks under there.
1: Right, it's so the height.
0: It's aesthetic.
1: So do you get carpet burn when you fall over?
0: You can do, yes, you can.
1: So sure. Do you have to water that?
0: So... yeah, so when they laid it down the surface initially, the first lot of sand was put on, and then that would be watered down. And then again, after the weed, do it again.
1: Is it beach sand?
0: Water down special sand. It's not from Roland Garros, but it's special sand. So you got to hose it, water it in. So they put the sprinklers on.
1: Well, I didn't know that, and I thought, and so I was surprised there was no one playing tennis either.
0: That's
1: so
0: the whole point. There?
1: What is happening?
0: We're still looking for a coach, a full-time manager coach, to bring it all together and coach kids.
1: President?
0: We do.
1: Let's get him in.
0: No, her.
1: Let's get her in.
0: Okay, yeah, I'll ask her, yes.
1: Get her in, push the sport, promote the sport, tell him tennis, tell us when, tell us how much, and tell us who you need.
0: All right, leave it with me.
1: I think that'd be a great idea.
0: That is a great idea.
1: And listen, while I'm saying that, folks, any other sport in Alice Springs, if you want to spruik your sport, whether it be hockey,
0: badminton,
1: we'd be happy for you to come into the studio and promote your sport to try and get more people playing, or just explain to us how it happens, or if there's a particular event coming up that you want to promote... come on in. We'll talk about it. And we'll get more people there for you than you've ever had before.
0: Well, speaking of coming up events, the Masters Games is around the corner.
1: Well, I sort of know because the signs are all over the place now. Touch Football is going to be at Flynn Drive this year, which is fantastic, and new lights. So I would imagine that there may be a Friday night game system over there.
0: You think so?
1: It's pretty cool. And then we've got the darts are going to be played at the Gillen Club. So there's all these signs popping up all over town.
0: Is that over here, east side?
1: I'm not sure. Oh, is it? How many tables are here?
0: There's about four tables there.
1: Right, okay. So yeah, look, it's happening, folks. You'll have all those single female basketball and baseball and netball player and the volleyball team up here having an absolute fantastic time. And so they could. I mean, the weather now is beautiful. It's not far away, is it?
0: The 10th, I believe.
1: 10th of October. Mm. You're talking 3 weeks, guys.
0: Yeah. So there'll be an opening ceremony, band night, isn't there?
1: I love that.
0: Yeah.
1: I love
0: opening
1: that.
0: Opening night's always
1: so
0: good.
1: For those that don't know, folks, and if you're listening, what happens is the town really comes together for the Masters Games. It's like one giant party for 10 days. So there's an opening... What do you
0: ceremony.
1: Call it? Is it a concert?
0: It's a concert.
1: Yeah.
0: It's a concert.
1: So basically ANZAC Oval
0: get it right.
1: becomes a party place where there's a setup for a band, there's drinks, there's music, there's takeaway stalls.
0: Oh, yeah, there'll be food trucks galore.
1: Stalls and the food trucks, fantastic.
0: Yeah, awesome.
1: And I tell you what, my mate with the chili dogs better be there.
0: Oh, lately, I've been getting that. Well, the other week I went to the Drags when the Red Centre Nats was on and got that lip smacking barbecue or whatever it was.
1: Yeah.
0: Really good.
1: Yeah. So, it's coming to town. Now, I wonder who they're headlining this year for the band.
0: Too bad we don't have that mail, but we can come up with it leading up to the games.
1: Yeah. Well, listen, and let's look forward to the games. I can't wait myself. And but you can go to the Alice Springs Masters Games.com.au if you want more information, or even more so if you want to participate. Now, you've only got to be, I think, 38 or plus, because they sort of cheat a little bit with the ages. But I'll tell you right now, there's going to be runners there that are 78 to 80 years plus. And in the marathon, there's a couple of really old people. In the swimming, I think there's a lady holding the record for the most Masters Games ever, and I think she's 87 this year. So it's not just for the younger people, it's for the older people. And like it says, the Masters Games, please look up the website and see. If you want to join in, join in. There's athletics, there's golf. Most sports are covered by this event. So have a look and see, and hopefully enjoy the games. Right, we're going to come up for our first song, I think, this morning. And Miguel's got the old CD in the player, choosing a track for us.

0: Hey, Triple C 102.1 FM. Welcome back to The Pill. A little bit of Johnny Diesel to get you going this morning. He had a concert here early in the year, which Kevin attended.
1: I did.
0: And I was going to go, but I was not here. But I did get a shirt off him.
1: Get a t-shirt, then.
0: Yeah, thanks for the shirt, Kev. But look, come on down to the cafe. We've got a few people here. I think netball's on next door, so there's a few people coming through from there. We're all wired up with our caffeine hits and a little bit to eat. So come on in, get a coffee, get a tea, whatever you like.
1: Hey, they got some good eats too.
0: There's good eats.
1: There's some very fresh croissants here with ham and tomato or cheese.
0: Bits of cake.
1: Cakes.
0: Bickies.
1: Bickies, you know. Even, look, if you want just an iced coffee, they do that as well.
0: They do that.
1: And if you're, you know, slightly allergic to cow's milk.
0: They've got all the other milks too.
1: They have cardboard milk. They have almond milk. They have what's that stuff in the milk that people don't like? I don't know. Look, they've got about
0: whatever you want.
1: They got about.
0: We have it here in-house at the 8CC Studio Cafe.
1: I wonder if they've got goat's milk.
0: Probably. So come on down. And if you're a member of 8CC,
1: discount.
0: You get a discount here in store on all your coffees and drinks and even merchandise.
1: Well, talking of merchandise, let's plug that, shall we? 8CC have got a couple of stands here that have merchandise such as T-shirts, hoodies, caps.
0: Tote bags,
1: which are pretty damn handy, I can tell you. And they've even got earrings, like locally made earrings. And look, there's lots of stuff here. There's stickers. But I tell you what, the hoodies are probably the choice pick for me. For about $45, I think they are absolutely beautiful hoodies. Keep you warm in winter, although pretty silly at the moment coming into summer here in Alice Springs. But anyway, be a member. $52 for the year.
0: A dollar a week.
1: It's not much money at all, folks. And being a charity type setup here, or we're non-for-profit, I think you can actually claim that. I'm not quite sure. But anyway.
0: Just jump on the website, have a look.
1: Jump on the website, fill it in online, tick that renew membership so you don't have to worry about getting renewed. Oh, by the way, ours are expired. We need to do ours.
0: I didn't get the reminder.
1: No, so
0: there's a flaw in the...
1: I'm going to do that today.
0: I shall follow you in that. Today.
1: So let's talk some sports, hey?
0: Let's talk about some sports.
1: Anyone you want to say hello to before we go on?
0: Just all family and friends who continue to listen to us and support us. Thanks for that.
1: And what about our long-lost third party on our panel,
0: Dennis?
1: Where are you, Dennis? We need you back.
0: Miss you, buddy.
1: Tell you what, he holidays a lot in Queensland. Anyway.
0: Well, wouldn't you? Queensland's a good place.
1: Yeah, I wouldn't. I mean, I think Harvey Bay's a rather nice place to holiday, don't you think?
0: Bugger. Bring back some fish.
1: We need you, Dennis. Come back safely, and I think he's back online next weekend.
0: Okay, good.
1: So I think he arrives Monday or Tuesday back in Alice after a 3-week semi-event vacation in the Queensland. All right, and say hello to my brother and his wife Angela in Victoria, avid listeners and avid people on the Pill Facebook page. Thank you very much for that, Mark. Good to hear from you. Let's talk AFL, since we're into we're at the semi-final stage where...
0: Prelims.
1: We now have one team in the grand final, and it is...
0: The Dockers.
1: Real.
0: We watched the Dockers beat the D's the other year, didn't we?
1: So, we did. I'll tell you something. For those that watched the game last night, which was absolutely fantastic, by the way, Sydney Swans... were destroying.
0: They're all over them.
1: They were running rings. That the pressure on their tackling wasn't allowing, basically, the Dockers to get the ball.
0: There was just Swans players around the ball all for the first three quarters. I must say
1: their tackling was so good and so strong. Their kicking was true. They did look. You couldn't fault the Swans for the first three quarters. So I'll give you an example. At three-quarter time, the scores were. The Swans were 70 points. And the Dockers were 42.
0: Wrong.
1: At three-quarter time. Now, just before the three-quarter siren, one of the Dockers lined up from the left pocket, forward pocket, a pretty tough goal. And I'm going, oh, the way they've been playing, he's going to kick it out because they've been crap for the game. Or I shouldn't say crap, just since Swans were really, really good. Certainly, I'm thinking the Swans are going to win. So he kicks the goal. Yay! It brings them a little bit closer. Now, I don't know what that coach said to them at three-quarter time, but a whole other team came out.
0: It worked.
1: At three-quarter time, at the fourth quarter, and they got the first two goals, which brought them within 1 point of the Swans. And I'm going, whoa, we got a game
0: Swans
1: on.
0: Swans couldn't get in. They got a behind in that quarter. But it didn't, like, at the beginning of the game, the Dockers got the first two goals.
1: They did in 2 minutes.
0: Yeah, and that's right. I was like, oh, yeah.
1: And then it just stopped for them.
0: And then then Swans started getting on top and stayed on top for virtually the next
1: And wasn't the crowd three quarters of the game. Majority of Swans. Although,
0: it was in
1: Sydney.
0: It was at the SCG.
1: There was a lot of Dockers fans at one end of the ground. I don't know if they were local to Sydney or they made the trip to, way over from the west, but there was good support for them at the ground. But the crowd were just, yay, every time Sydney got the ball. But lo and behold, the Sydney Swans went into stunned mode or something. I don't know how to explain it.
0: It was chalk and cheese, I mean, but also can't take anything away from the Dockers. They just played a more frantic and more accurate game.
1: Look, they had
0: everything stuck for them in the fourth quarter. Everything stuck for them, whereas for the first three quarters, everything was working in Sydney's way.
1: They just hung in there. They scored a couple of goals. They hit the front, man. 8 minutes to go,
0: and then that sealer, and then the sealer.
1: You know,
0: it was just
1: or something. I don't know how to explain it.
0: It was chalk and cheese. I mean, but also can't take anything away from the Dockers. They just played a more frantic and more accurate game.
1: Look, they had
0: everything stuck for them in the fourth quarter. Everything stuck for them, whereas for the first three quarters, everything was working in Sydney's way.
1: They just hung in there. They scored a couple of.

0: the Swans thought they were home and host. And I think everyone in the stadium...
1: They say they took the pedal off. They took the pedal off. The foot off the pedal, sorry.
0: Well, did they? Or did the Dockers just not let them get the ball?
1: Bit of both. A little bit column A, a little bit column B.
0: I think, look, it was an awesome game.
1: It was a great
0: game.
1: No
0: doubt about it. I wanted Freo to win from the outset, I have to say, because they've only had one in 30-odd years. They've had one grand final appearance, and they got smashed in that grand final appearance. So they haven't won one yet. They've been in the league 30 years or something.
1: I'm on the bandwagon.
0: Wouldn't it be nice for Freo to win a
1: It'd be great to see them get up.
0: I mean, they deserve it. The best team all year. Okay, they've faltered for a couple of games near the
1: Well, the Giants gave them a shellacking, didn't they?
0: Yeah, the first round they lost the final. But I think, I'm hoping it's Freo's year, right? But they played like they wanted it more in the end. But I think it was absolutely fantastic. You got to remember also the Swans have gone through a bit of a couple of crazy weeks in regards to what happened with the hotel saga 3 or 4 weeks ago, where 5 Swans were banned for the rest of the season, and a couple of those Swans were, you know, up there as their best players, and they've had to deal with the backlash from the public. They have to deal with the backlash from their own supporters. And many of their sponsors sort of wanted to pull the pin because of what happened on that particular day. So I think for the Swans to get to where they've got, stellar effort, banding together as a club.
1: Galvanising
0: themselves, pulling together. They have certainly got a big future in the AFL, and they were a credit to the football world for what they did. And I can tell you, looking at the players after the game, they were distraught. They were absolutely destroyed. They thought they had it. They won, but they were leading by 28 points at three-quarter time.
1: Football's a funny game.
0: It's a crazy game, you know. And like, I got to say, there were so many good players on both sides throughout the whole game.
1: I thought Curnow was a standout for the Swans.
0: Well, Curnow was fairly quiet for a lot of the game, but he came into it when he was required and took a couple of ripper marks and then gold. Nathan Cox.
1: Mason.
0: Freo.
1: Mason Cox.
0: Sorry. He played an absolute
1: He's a monster game. Of a man.
0: I tell you what, a lot of people, they don't like him, and I don't know why. Maybe because he's a Yank, who knows?
1: I like his goggles.
0: But, yeah, but... He played the game of his career. Like, he played fantastic. And I don't know, there's just so many good players in that team. And again, on the Swans game, there were so many good players on that team. Probably one of the games of the year, I've got to say.
1: I was texting with my cousin, because he's like, him and his wife are members. And they're like,
0: Sydney?
1: Yes.
0: Oh, no.
1: They're gutted. Because they've made 3 grand finals in 5 years or something like that.
0: Yeah.
1: And been absolutely smoked in all of them. So, how do they fix that?
0: Well, I don't know. Tom Papley, let's talk about him, Swans player.
1: Yep.
0: Right? Was everywhere. He kicked a couple of goals. He played probably the game of his career on that day. Because there's a few people going, oh, Papley's near the end of his career, blah, blah, blah. Tell you what, he put some of the young fellas to shame in that game. He never gave up.
1: He was the only scorer in the last quarter.
0: Yeah,
1: the behind. That's all he got, a behind.
0: And that's the other thing. The Swans hit the post 4 times.
1: Oh, no. That post got beaten.
0: That post was swinging in the wind, man. They hit that post 4 times. Now, that's 4 lost opportunities.
1: That's right. If they went through, well, if.
0: If. And so, and a couple of them should have gone through, you know. But 4 posters... I think 2 from Papley, you know. This game will be talked about for a long, long time simply because of the skill levels. The 2 coaches were just battling it out like a gladiator match. It was fantastic. Great for football. I think there was a crowd of 54,000 at the ground.
1: Didn't see. Let's have a...
0: Which is pretty good.
1: That's good for Sydney.
0: Good for Sydney. The fans were just sitting there. Many of the players were physically crying at the end of the game, and you looked at the supporters and they just didn't know what to do. They didn't know whether to get up and leave. They didn't know whether to clap. It was pretty sad.

0: But you look at the Frio, they were going mental, man. They were high-fiving with that, running around the ground for their supporters. They were so happy. And you know what? I was so happy for them. So for me, we've got a big game happening. We've got the Lions versus Hawthorn to come.
1: Tonight. Seven. Is it 7 p.m.?
0: I think so. Another massive game.
1: No. Savo, 4:45.
0: Even better. Don't have to wait as long, you know. So how good is that game going to be? The Brisbane Lions. Now, you've got to remember the Brisbane Lions have won the last two premierships, guys. So they're on a threefer.
1: Oh, I'm going for Frio to stop the rot.
0: Well, Hawthorn and...
1: Lions got to get past Hawthorn first.
0: That's what I'm saying. Hawthorn, the young guns with the Wizard and all those young fellas that are doing pretty well. Hawthorn have been the quiet achievers all year, guys. You know, they were written off at about three-quarter way through the season. They've come back. They've played consistent football. They've been really beaten most of the top teams on their way to the top. Watch out for the Hawks, folks. They'll be the surprise. Personally, I'd like to see the Lions v Frio in the grand final. But regardless who is in the grand final, my money, folks, and here it is on Frio. Dum dum, Docker time. I hope the Dockers win this grand final 2026.
1: You don't want it? Sorry, no. I'm just grabbing a coffee and...
0: He's going to hoof another coffee. Mate, you're going to be wired.
1: I'll be right. We've got tennis to go to.
0: Holy cow. Well, fair enough. All right, so look, we might come up with another song and we'll talk more sport after the break. Here we go.

0: 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Welcome back to The Pill. Hope you like that little
1: classic.
0: Diddy.
1: Timeless classic.
0: Timeless classic. Lola. It helps you. If you can't spell, he helps you how to spell a name. And going from there.
1: All right, folks. We're going to continue on with some AFL action. A few things happening at the Giants, I believe, mate.
0: Oh, yes. It seems to be a bit of an exodus coming out of there with their coach.
1: They don't need that.
0: Adam Kingsley has been at the helm I can't really tell you. It's been a few years, and they haven't missed the finals until this year. And now there's big star Toby Green's leaving and he's headed to Victoria. That's from where he came from, I think, down there somewhere. And I believe he's going to Geelong on a three-year deal. He's 32 years old.
1: You know, it doesn't matter. He's a class player and Geelong would benefit from him.
0: And he's not the only one leaving. Jesse Hagan, Jake Stringer and Kieran Briggs are another three that are leaving the place with a potential other two.
1: Well, I tell you what, they've got three stars there. What's going on, folks? I tell you what, they'll be in real trouble if those players.
0: Do they miss their window? Through. They miss their window.
1: Where are they at the draft pick? I wonder.
0: I don't know, but they came 12th this year.
1: Oh well, they should get
0: 10 wins.
1: But that's not the point. If them players are all wanting to leave, that's putting the Giants on shaky ground before the season starts.
0: Big time, big time. So the pressure will be on if they don't string up a few wins early in the season next year.
1: Well, they're not the only team. The Bombers.
0: Oh, well.
1: Their captain, Zach Merritt. Now, he's been very vocal in saying, I want out of here for quite some time.
0: The Hawks?
1: He wants to go to Hawthorn. Now, the Hawks have given the Essendon Football Club a $4 million carrot. And a lot of that will go to the club, right? So I'll tell you right now, folks, $4 million, he's going to go. So you're going to have Zach Merritt leave the Essendon Football Club, and he's been there a long time, to go to the Mighty Hawks. Interesting, folks. $4 million suggested trade price.
0: Wow.
1: Unbelievable. That's a lot of money, huh?
0: That's the only news I've got.
1: Swans and Freo. A bit of a funny story here. There was a blue over a pub, right? It's a cancelled booking. So a pub brawl had broken out between thirsty Sydney and Fremantle fans ahead of Friday night's preliminary final. And at the centre, it was a sabotage sesh on the source. The brawl, which must be noted as entirely verbal, escalated after the leader.
0: So how's it called a brawl then? It's a heated discussion.
1: Escalated after the leader of the Fremantle Sydney supporters group made a booking for 80 plus people at Redfern's Bat and Ball Hotel. That's a lot of people for a pub, right? Said pub was designated a Swans friendly venue. It is a popular watering hole for the choice of the Swans faithful before the games. So when the administrator of a Swans Facebook group boasting of almost 30,000 members caught wind of the looming Dockers takeover, he sprung into action. Matt Connolly confirmed that with 9.com.au, he called the Bat and Ball Hotel and asked the venue to cancel the Fremantle supporters booking. And guess what? He was successful. So the Dockers were not welcome.
0: So the denied entry.
1: At the Bat and Ball Hotel. So there's quite an ironic thought to this end of the saga. They've taken their Bat and Ball Hotel and gone home. So a little bit of interesting information for you there on the rivalry between the two clubs, which is absolutely amazing. Now, I've got a message from Tony Jamieson, one of our avid listeners from Adelaide, South Australia.
0: Long-term panelist.
1: And he says, the US Tennis Open was just great. Well, we're going to talk about the tennis very shortly, mate, so don't you panic. But he wanted to know if Miguel thinks Zverev is as good as Sinner and Alcatraz now.
0: No. He's
1: there's
0: still,
1: your answer?
0: No. He's the best of the next. He's always been in the top four, behind even when the Joker and before Alcaraz and Sinner came along. He was always behind the big three. So
1: Tony, I hope that answers your question, and a big thank you for
0: listening.
1: We do appreciate that. And so we might
0: talk about the tennis then.
1: Let's go into the US Open that concluded last week in a little bit of controversy in the women's game.
0: Well, the most disappointing thing for me was the Aussies. Only one Aussie made it to the past third round, or to the third round, and he had a massive paycheck.
1: How much? And who was it?
0: $700,000.
1: What?
0: Yeah. And before that, his previous earnings was $700,000 from all the years. I'm trying to find my notes. The
1: tax department are going to love him. Who was it?
0: I'm trying to find my notes.
1: Oh, come on.
0: I'm trying to find my notes.
1: This is what you call awkward silence, folks.
0: It was Walton.
1: Okay, he's got Miguel's got this little scratch pad notebook here that he flips open.
0: And speaking of Walton, he's been now named in the Australia's Davis Cup team to be playing today against Poland. Let's go back to US Open.
1: Yeah, look, just quickly on that, I'm not a great supporter of the Davis Cup anymore. I think it's
0: They changed the format. And you've got this Labour Cup now as well, so yeah. I don't like that. Anyway, the US Open was run and won last weekend, concluding with the top two female tennis players duking it out.
1: Well,
0: Aryna Sabalenka from Belarus.
1: She was heartbroken.
0: Took on, it's going to be a massive rivalry going forward. Ilana Rybakina she represents Kazakhstan at the moment, but she's originally from Russia anyway.
1: Right.
0: And then during the week leading up to the women's final, Ilana Rybakina became world number one.
1: I know.
0: And Sabalenka went to two.
1: Yes.
0: So they reversed roles.
1: I think that's one of the reasons why Aryna was very, very upset.
0: It was a great match.
1: Not only did she lose the match, which was a great match, by the way, it was 6-4, 7-5, 6-2.
0: Three-setter.
1: But she has lost her mantle of the queen of the court.
0: Well, she's got a tattoo of a tiger or something on her forearm, so that's her aggressive nature. But it was a great game. Ilana Rybakina, on the other side, she's the ice queen. She shows no emotion.
1: I know. I don't know if I'm scared about that.
0: Well, I talk about this with my mum. She loves her tennis also. And we say sometimes in matches where she's lost, she's failed to fire, you know, to use that emotion.
1: Yeah.
0: But that's probably just who she is, I suppose. Whereas Sabalenka, she's very extroverted.
1: Oh, yeah.
0: And
1: very active social media.
0: Oh, yeah. Yeah, she's very, very, very much so. And then the only thing is from that final, which was a great final, was the ending of it. It was a great from Rybakina. She served an ace to clinch it.
1: Terrific match.
0: And then Sabalenka chucked the toys out of the cot.
1: She was pretty good at the speech. She didn't want to make a speech.
0: She said, I really don't want to talk to you.
1: And the last thing I want to do is talk about it. But she congratulated the winner, which I thought was terrific. And she bowed out in, at that stage, good poise. But then she went and sat down, grabbed a racket and just threw it into the ground and, of course, smashed the record.
0: And she hurled an expletive to the cameraman who was getting in her face.
1: Yeah.
0: Basically telling him to go away.
1: And you know what?
0: But not in those words.
1: I don't blame her for that.
0: Yeah, I get it.
1: Because she's very emotional. She's lost her number one crown. She's lost the US Open, which is the title she wanted.
0: Well, she said in the last eight her last eight finals appearances, she only won one.
1: Yeah, so she's a bit upset. And of course, she misses out on the paycheck of, get this, $7.6 million. She probably only got about $3 million for coming second. But an absolute massive payday for Rybakina, is it?
0: Rybakina, yeah.
1: Rybakina, yeah. So, look, is it a changing of the guard, perhaps?
0: Sabalenka will bounce. She'll bounce back.
1: Yeah, she will. Well,
0: this is Rybakina, that's her second title this year. She won bookend titles. So she won the Aussie Open, and then now she's won this one.
1: Pretty good.
0: Both hard courts.
1: And you know what? Sablanka is already over it. She's posted pictures of her, I think, somewhere in the US buying a new diamond necklace. A diamond necklace for the dog, you know, and going to some luxury hotel with
0: sympathy shopping.
1: A very lucky husband or boyfriend. So I think she's over it. And she'll bounce back anyway. No, I mean,
0: she's a champion.
1: She's a true champion. She'll practice harder. She'll look at the game and go, where did I go wrong? She was outclassed on the day. It's as simple as that, folks.
0: So tennis. Tony Jennison has just texted in again. Thank you. And he says, on the theme of tennis, which we're going to get to, Sabalenka is a sook. Not as much as a sook as some other of the other ladies on the tour, but also he's got a question. How many times can you bounce a tennis ball before you serve?
1: That's a good
0: point. He's making a comment about the men's champion, Alexander Sasha Zverev, who took forever in between serve when he misses the first serve to the second serve, and even Shelton's just at the back of the court.
1: So
0: it takes ages.
1: When do the umpires step in?
0: Well, I know there's a serve clock. I think it's 25 seconds or something, but from in between points, but this is in between serves.
1: Yeah.
0: So there's got to be a limit on that too.
1: I think something needs to be said to him by the chair at the time. It is definitely time wasting. And look, that's seconds that you're getting your breath back, isn't it?
0: Well,
1: is it a tactic? I think so.
0: Yeah. But so it's very came out on top against Ben Shelton, his very first Grand Slam finals appearance. After taking out Alcaraz, who was a defending champ, and he clocked a serve at 158 miles an hour. Miles, Ben Shelton. Anyway, it wasn't enough. He got the third set from Zverev, but in the end, Zverev was too solid and held on. And he was such in the zone that he didn't even realise that he won after serving for
1: it. Yeah, I noticed.
0: I don't get that.
1: I did watch the match, and I thought it was a terrific match, and it was sort of over before he realised, I think.
0: Yeah,
1: I don't know.
0: It's weird. But anyhow,
1: like you said, maybe these stars zone into a completely different planet.
0: In the zone, you know, like when in the surf,
1: man. Did that happen to you when you play tennis? Do you zone out?
0: Oh, mate, zone out.
1: Have you ever smashed a racket because you've lost?
0: I may have.
1: Oh, you're joking. Come on.
0: I'm a bit like Sabalenka in that regard.
1: My God.
0: I showed maybe too much emotion.
1: Oh, that's just shocking. Especially when tennis racket can be, what, $50 plus?
0: $400.
1: For a brand new one. $400 racket.
0: No, it wasn't. Mine wasn't. Mine wasn't $400.
1: Well, did you borrow
0: the new ones? The new ones are $400. Like, $400. I was just talking about it with my brothers because we all play tennis, and they were looking at, I think it was a Wilson. Yeah, that's $400 for a new one.
1: So what's as an avid tennis player and an ex Alice Springs champion, what is the best brand? I mean, you've got.
0: I've been
1: Wilson?
0: Dunlop.
1: Dunlop.
0: I've been Dunlop and Wilson's
1: Yonex
0: recently, and now I've moved on to a Yonex. It's lighter.
1: What else is there? There's a few.
0: Babolat, Prince Head, just to name a couple more.
1: And the best one is?
0: I'll love the Wilson's.
1: What's the pros? What are all the pros use?
0: I think I'll use different. A lot of the pros: Shelton, Sabalenka, Rybakina, Naomi Osaka all play with Yonexes. I don't know what Zverev uses. He might be using I don't know what he uses actually. I didn't pay attention. But Shelton, he plays with a Yonex as well. So
1: just a side point with
0: Sabalenka. Yeah.
1: Did you see the jewelry she was wearing during the final?
0: Oh yeah.
1: That necklace.
0: So much bling.
1: You know how much that necklace was worth?
0: Oh, millions.
1: $1.4 million for a necklace? I must say, it looks very nice.
0: Mm.
1: But should you wear stuff like that while playing tennis? I don't know.
0: I don't know why people wear jewellery when they're playing tennis. No. But each their own.
1: She looks very nice. Anyway.
0: Yes, that's it for the big majors this year.
1: I was going to say, where are they heading to next?
0: Masters, which will be coming up, is the next. So the ATP Top 10. Nitto Masters will be coming up. That's the next one. So the top 10, we'll duke it out.
1: So the ATP, we got the 6th of October. That's Shanghai?
0: Is it? Is that the Masters?
1: It just says ATP Shanghai. And then you got the ATP Marseille and the ATP Palace coming up in the tennis world. And then, of course, The ATP World Tour Finals start in November.
0: In where?
1: Doesn't say.
0: Okay. Yeah, so yeah, that's probably the top 10 thing. So the top 10 players will play out for the...
1: So there's still a bit of tennis.
0: There's still a bit of tennis.
1: But not major tournaments.
0: Not the Grand Slams anyway. No. But speaking of tennis, there is tennis today. Australia take on Poland in the Davis Cup over there in Pat Rafter Arena. And we've got the Demon, who went out in the second round of the US Open. So he dropped a couple of spots. He's now back down to number 9 in the world. He was up as high as number 5. And he's playing against a 288-ranked player, Max Kasiakowski. And that'll be today in the first of the singles. And the second singles will be played between James Duckworth and Kamil Mazurchak today. Wow. And then tomorrow the doubles will be with Rinky and Adam Purcell, because they both have tasted double success in Grand Slams previously. So that's tomorrow, and then the reverse singles if required. So we got to win to be in a chance to qualify for 2027. Otherwise, we go back to try and qualify for 2028 already next year.
1: Yeah, you know, I don't know. I'm not a big fan anymore, I've got to say. Not a big fan, but anyway, I guess that's the way it goes. All right.
0: And there's also, as I mentioned, the Labor Cup thing.
1: Yeah. Let's move on, because we don't have long, because we're doing an hour show today.
0: Oh, we're only doing an hour.
1: So we've got, 6 or 7 minutes left. Shall we talk some cricket or...?
0: Yeah, well, Australia's been taking on Zimbabwe over there in Harare.
1: Yeah.
0: And we won the second game last night. Travis Head, thanks for the text, Tony. We'll just get into that. We have 75 ball ton. And he was backed by Mitch Marsh, who scored 52 off 50 or something.
1: Well, Mitch Marsh.
0: Standing captain.
1: Yeah.
0: And we won. We were chasing, I think it was 235 or 241.
1: Mitch Marsh is just the evergreen of the team, isn't he?
0: Well, no. He got recalled.
1: Yeah, but I'm saying he's a
0: specialist
1: player.
0: He never
1: goes away, does he?
0: He's a specialist player, yeah. So the third match, so it's a 3-tie series, so it's already won by us, but the third match is being played tomorrow before we move on to South Africa. So Travis Head, finally, Travis Head scoring some runs. That's the most runs he's scored. In 8 previous knocks leading up to that, he scored 26 runs in all forms of the game. So he's had a bit of a lean period.
1: Well, that's right. Look, it's a strange game up cricket, eh? So even Matt Renshaw had a much needed ton in the first.
0: Oh, the first game, yeah.
1: Where we won that by 59 runs. So there's a few Aussies doing well. I don't know that we're killing them over there, but we're certainly holding our own.
0: Oh well, it's a lead up to the to play against South Africa.
1: Yeah. All right, let's talk a bit more about the NRL women's finals are happening at the moment. And there was a big game happened yesterday, which was between the Tigers and...
0: The Raiders.
1: Now, I believe the Tigers were the hot favourites to win this game. It was a very low-scoring game.
0: 6-0. So it was a tight game. So it was a game of defence.
1: Yeah, it was a game of defence, but the Tigers' 15 years finals miseries continue as the NRLW history has made Canberra through to their first NRWL preliminary final, spoiling the party in a very low-scoring nail-biter of a game. Did you watch the game?
0: No, I was busy watching the Swans.
1: Yeah, but you can watch it. If you go to YouTube, there's a
0: replay. Oh, I can watch the replay on Fox.
1: Yeah.
0: KO.
1: No, let's talk KO quickly.
0: Yes.
1: They've done the same as Netflix. You cannot share your account anymore.
0: You still can, but you just got to get verification. So my brother's going, check your emails. I need your code.
1: Every time you log in.
0: Yeah, I know.
1: Every time.
0: Yeah, I know.
1: I'm not happy.
0: Well, I know, it's annoying.
1: And I'm not paying $45 a month either. So, you know, it's...
0: Well, so you're going to unsubscribe?
1: Well, I have, yeah.
0: Nah, I'll keep.
1: Yeah, no, I have. I've been a pensioner now and all, you know. That's the way it is, mate. But, yeah, look, the Raiders have kept their premiership hopes alive with a 6-0 victory, eliminating the West Tigers in front of the home crowd in the Campbelldome Stadium.
2: So the other game is today between the Broncos and the Knights.
1: Should be a terrific game. Both teams are working hard.
2: So this is the prelims, eh?
1: Yeah, they are the prelims. So who do you think would win that game?
2: Broncos. They're just stacked.
1: They are.
2: The Broncos are stacked.
1: Yeah, they are stacked. I think it's going to be a bit of a one-sided game, to be honest with
2: you. Yeah, indeed.
1: Yeah. All right, what else can we talk about?
2: Well, about the men's game.
1: Oh, yeah.
2: So then we've got the men's to talk about, which so we have the second stage of the semis with another knockout stage. The losers from last week from the first qualifiers are taking on the winners from last week. And if you don't know, last week's results were the Rabbitohs went down to the Knights, so they're playing. And then the Warriors went down to the Dolphins, so they're playing. And the Sharks defeated the Cowboys, so the Sharks are playing. And the Roosters went down to the Panthers last week, so Roosters are playing to stay in.
1: I watched the Panthers game.
2: What'd you think of it?
1: I thought the typical.
2: What a great game.
1: Typical Panthers, they just come back and just.
2: Well, the game was in the balance. It was 12-all.
1: It was a good game.
2: It was a great game. Yeah. Then Nathan Cleary with his field goal. And then how good is Marky Mark? Did you see that try where intercepted, fumbled onto the ground and then rolled over got up and still smoked everyone to the try line?
1: What about the bad
2: field goal? What an athlete.
1: The bad field goal attempt by the other team.
2: Oh, by DCE, yeah.
1: He should have had that, man.
2: It's such
1: a critical time of the game. He should have had that.
2: So the breakdown of that was all the experts of football say everyone else was expecting it when they had that penalty and they got that scrum.
1: Yeah.
2: And normally you'd go straight from the scrum, but no. Nah. And then every other attempt, well, it just wasn't in position.
1: No, that's right.
2: So, so Penrith have a week off. The Dolphins have a week off. And so we've got the games. The first game is today. And it is at 7:20 tonight. And it's the Roosters taking on the Sharks.
1: Boy, that'll be a good game.
2: That's going to be a good game.
1: Roosters for me.
2: Roosters for you?
1: Yeah.
2: You reckon they'll turn it around after?
1: I think they will.
2: They've had a month of losses, the Roosters.
1: I know.
2: They haven't won since they beat Penrith the other week when I was there.
1: Bad luck, mate.
2: I'm expecting the Roosters to bounce back. You're right.
1: Yeah, I think they will. I think they're due for a win. And they've learned a lot.
2: But I want Sharks to shake their hoodoo.
1: We'll see.
2: Anyway, and the next game is tomorrow. Manu's Warriors taking on the Knights. Knights are playing some good footy. Kalen Pong has been on fire.
1: Warriors for me.
2: Yeah, they're home. Well, they're not at home. They're at a different place. But it's a bigger stadium, so they can seat more people. I'm going to go Knights.
1: Okay.
2: I think you might be right, but anyway. Yep, so. And then the winner of those will face, the winner of the Warriors Knights will play Penrith?
1: Penrith, yeah.
2: And the winner of Sharks and Roosters will play Dolphins, yeah.
1: Yeah. I'll tell you what, Penrith are looking good again.
2: Well, Cleary's got a fracture in his foot, apparently. Hairline fracture in his kicking foot. Oh, he'll play. I'll just juice him up.
1: Well, he got done kicked sin bin too.
2: Yeah, which is right. That was a fair call because you can't touch the kicker.
1: But they didn't take advantage of it, did they?
2: That's what they were saying. They were unable to put points on while he was off the field, and he went for that penalty goal. It took all his sweet time, so that comes off his time in the bin, and then misses the kick anyway, which he was slotting all day or the other two times.
1: Yeah, I know.
2: So the jitters got to him.
1: So interesting time in the AFN and NRL, folks. I think we've basically done for the day.
2: Are you calling it? We're doing a short show this week.
1: We will be back to full strength next week.
2: Thanks for listening, everyone.
1: Catch ya.
2: Bye-bye from the pill.